0: Dodgers are very high on this guy. So are most of the analysts. He is a control master as Farmello swings and fouls the first pitch back. Zasueta is only ranked as the fifth best prospect in the Dodgers system. But the 21-year-old is ranked overall 36th in baseball. 0-1 pitch. Swung on and missed. That was up. Strike two. Zasueta mentioned the control. Three walks in 30 AA innings. Three in 30 innings. With 47 strikeouts. Nearly a 16-1 ratio. He's 0-2 to Farmello to start. And this pitch crowds Johnny for ball one. Johnny, two doubles again last night. He's hit four doubles in the series with at least one hit in every game. 222 average, 18 of 81 since coming to AA. The pitch swung on and missed. There's that changeup from Zasueta. That's his top off-speed pitch. And it is impressive. He'll throw it to anybody in any count. And he strikes out Farmello swinging to start. He will throw a slider at times as well to have a breaking ball in there, but the fastball-changeup combo really stand out for Zasueta. 6'3", 205, 21 years old from Navojoa, Mexico. Feldman Celestin hits next, takes a big rip, and comes up empty. Strike one. Feldman with hits in eight straight games. One hit in each of those, but showing some consistency. Last night, he had an RBI single. Swings, comes up empty on a fastball, 97 miles per hour. On top of the great changeup, Zasueta does bring some serious heat. Mid to upper 90s with the fastball. It was originally signed by the Yankees out of Mexico for $110,000. And the Dodgers got him in a trade for Caleb Ferguson. 0-2 pitch. Called strike three, a fastball at 99 miles per hour, painting the inner edge. That is a two-seamer at 99 that ran back over the plate. And the first two traveler hitters are gone on strikes on a total of seven pitches. Here's Hunter Fitzgerald. Hunter got last night off. Had two hits Tuesday. He was hitless Wednesday and Thursday. And he swings first pitch, no contact on the change, strike one. Zasueta locked in here in the early going. Looks tall and slender, relaxed setup on the mound, always throws from the stretch. Fastball fouled back, it's quickly 0-2. Zasueta looking to strike out the side in the first. He sets, and the right-hander throws. Fouled away. We'll do it again. Zasueta faced the Travs just 3 weeks ago. July 25th at Dickey Stevens. He went four innings. He allowed a run on two hits. Walked one, struck out seven. This pitch, just low, one ball, two strikes. Last week in Corpus Christi, six shutout innings. Two hits, one walk, eight strikeouts. He threw 69 pitches. He has not gone over 69 pitches, not gone over 70 in three starts since the All-Star break. Fitzgerald swings 1-2, and it's a ground ball up the middle into center field. Hunter Fitzgerald finds a hole. And the Travs have a runner on with a two-out single in the first. Hunter turning around a 99-mile-per-hour fastball. He's aboard with two out for Boston Smith. Tough week for Boston. 0 of 10. He has drawn three walks. Check over on Fitzgerald at first. He dives back. Thrillers in the blue jerseys, SpongeBob-themed blue jerseys, white pants, their regular blue caps. Travs are in the camo shirts tonight, gray pants, black caps, gray bill, black helmets. Pitch to Smith. A little bit low, ball one. Now pick off to first. The throw gets away into foul territory. Fitzgerald sprinting for second, turns, heads to third, and he will hold there. Zasueta with a second disengagement, trying to catch Fitzgerald asleep, and instead threw it away. Another runner around to third with two out. See if Smith can get him home. Zasueta set just above the belt. And the pitch moving high and outside, 2-0. Controller's playing deep on the infield and outfield. Pull shifts for both against Smith. 2-0 pitch. Big swing, no contact. He was out in front of the changeup. Boston, 5 homers last week, his first 6 games as a Trav. 2-1 pitch. Off the plate, ball 3, 3-1. Josh Karen would be next. Good Saturday night crowd here in Tulsa, especially in the shaded seats. 3-1. Called a strike, full count. First base side, behind home plate, all in the shadows. Right field berm, and about halfway down the seats of the third base side in shade right now. 3-2 now to Smith. Boston swings, comes up empty. Top shelf fastball at 98 miles per hour. And the Travs strand the runner at third base. Zasueta striking out 3 in the first. 1 hit, 1 error, 1 man left. Half an inning in, Travs nothing. Tulsa coming up.
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0: No score. Bottom of the first. Ryan Sloan gets the start tonight for Arkansas. Number 18 this year for Ryan. First pitch. A strike to Taylor Young. Knee high, 97 miles per hour. Fourth start for Sloan against Tulsa this year. His last one was his best one. A one pitch. Bounce right side. Fitzgerald dives. Can't get it. It kicks off his glove into the outfield. Taylor Young with his ninth hit of the week in 20 at-bats, and a lot of them have been just like that. Ground balls to the right side. Well, runner on to start for the Drillers. The speedy Taylor Young as Josue De Paula comes up. Travs have pitched to Paula well this week. 2 of 12. Two walks, a double. It's a ground ball to Rambush at second. Chance for two to Celeste and one to first. Double play. Well, Ryan Sloan getting De Paula to roll over that pitch, and a tailor-made double play ball right to the second baseman. So the Travs get it turned. 4-6-3. That Trav defense tonight. Hunter Fitzgerald at first base. Blake Rambush starting the twin killing as the second baseman. Felning Celestin is the shortstop. Caleb Calley at third base. Outfield left to right, Bill Knight, Johnny Farmello, and Sammy Ciani with Josh Karen catching. Elijah Hainline hitting third for Tulsa takes ball one inside. Right-handed hitter with six RBIs this week. Six hits, three for extra bases, two doubles and a homer. The pitch from Sloan swung on and missed. Fastball at 97. Sloan's last start against the Drillers 3 weeks ago, July 25th. Five shutout innings. Three hits, no walks, six strikeouts. Pitch. Low and in. And the count is two balls and a strike. Tulsa eventually won the game 5-3, but Sloan really showed well that night. Now, time called by the umpire. Something came over the public address system. Sloan set again, working just from the stretch for the third straight start. And he fires downstairs, 3-1. No score, last of the first, bases empty, two out. 3-1 on the way to Hainline. Fastball, a strike, knee high, full count. Sloan working with the two-seamer early and keeping it down around the knees. 3-2 pitch now. He picks up his target and deals. Hainline hits a ground ball left side. Celestin ranging, stabs it, spins, throws, got him. Beautiful play, Felning Celestin. Showing the whole toolbox defensively. The range, the feet, and the arm for the Phoenix. Tulsa's gone in the first. One hit, nobody left. After one, we are scoreless.
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0: Second inning gets underway. Josh Caron leading off, taking ball one. Christian Zasueta working around a two-out hit in the first. Tulsa right-hander. Back to work. And he misses inside, 2-0. Zasueta, the older of the two starting pitchers in this game. He's 21. He will turn 22 on October 7th. 2-0 pitch. That's inside. Three balls, no strikes to Caron, with Cali and Knight to follow this inning. Zasueta, like Ryan Sloan, the Trav starter, much more mature and poised than their age would lead you to believe. They don't flinch on the mound. 3-0 in for a strike. They don't show emotion. They seem to be in total control of what they are doing with every pitch. 3-1 coming. A little bit wide, ball four. Rare breaking ball from Zasueta. Normally just fastball changeup. Well, he walks Caron, an even more rare occurrence. To begin the second, only Zasueta's fourth walk in 31 double-A innings. So Caron aboard. Here's Caleb Cali. Tough week for Caleb, just 1 of 12. He takes a breaking ball for a strike. Caleb did not play last night. Couple homers shy of 20 for the year. 0-1. Fouled back, strike two. Snap throw to first. Caron back quickly. Zasueta has a fairly quick move, and he will utilize it at about any time. Caron, good speed, but not a big lead. Not running, and the 0-2 is swung on and missed. That's that changeup again. Cali gone on strikes. All four outs so far have been strikeouts for Christian Zasueta. Well, brings in Bill Knight. Bill 1-for-4 with a walk this week, a run batted in. He swings, he misses, strike one. They pick behind Caron at first, but he's back standing. Might not matter how fast any traveler base runners are tonight, because Sueta's just quick to the plate. Frank Rodriguez behind the dish for Tulsa, pretty strong arm as well, so not a great combo to run on, particularly though with the pitcher. Zasueta gets home in a hurry. The 1-0 is upstairs. 2-0 now tonight. No score, second inning. Runner on, one out. Hot but nice night in eastern Oklahoma. 2-0, runner goes. The pitch is high. The throw down to second. Close, out. Man, Rodriguez fired a laser and put it right on the money. Caron, in any other scenario, swipes the bag. But instead, he's out number two. Caught stealing catcher to second baseman. It took a fastball up out of the zone. A good pitch to throw on for Rodriguez and a strong, accurate throw to catch Caron. Josh had a timed-up running start on Zasueta. 3-0 pitch now to Knight. Or check that, a 2-1 pitch. The scoreboard was incorrect. And it's wide. 3-1 now. Zasueta does not waste time. Deals again. And Knight swings through the fastball. Full count. Bill hitting 236 for the year. 329 on base percentage. Here's the pitch. Lined over the first baseman, fair inside the right field stripe by about 10 feet. Bill's around first, headed for second, and he's going to try for third. The relay throw is not in time. Bill Knight dives in with a triple, shooting it down into the right field corner, his fourth triple of the year. Now that caught stealing really big as it cost the Travs a run, at least for the moment. Tulsa right fielder tonight is Taylor Young, who is playing in the outfield for the first time this season, and he did not play that bounce in the corner well. And that allowed Knight to get to third. Young is an infielder, but Tulsa's beat up with the outfield spots right now between guys on the injured list and then Mike Sirota leaving last night's game. Sammy Siani swinging and missing, strike one. So Young is forced to play outfield for only the sixth start of his pro career. This plays a ball in the corner that turned a double into a triple. 0-1 to Siani, swung on and missed, strike two. So Young's in right, Cole Myers is the center fielder. Josue DePaula's in left. Infield has Logan Wagner at third base, Elijah Hainline the shortstop, Jose Izarra's at second, Joe Vetrano first base, and Frank Rodriguez is the catcher. Two down, runner at third. Advantage to Zasueta here at no balls and two strikes. The pitch, Siani takes, and it's wide for a ball. Sammy hitless his last four games. He is 0 for 4 this week, playing for only the second time in the series. Batting 171 for the season. Long set. Now the pitch. Fastball way outside. Rodriguez able to reel it in and save a run. Ball two. Sueta shakes off a sign. Now he's ready. Lifts the leg, fires. And Siani swings through a changeup. Strike three, and that's the inning. Five strikeouts for the Tulsa right-hander Sueta in the first two innings. Nothing for the Travs. No runs on a hit and a walk. One man stranded. Middle of the second. Travs nothing. Tulsa nothing.
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0: No score. Last of the second. Ryan Sloan, a 9-pitch first inning. Very impressive. Leadoff base hit on a ground ball, and then two ground balls after it, one of which was a double play. And he deals strike one to Jake Geloff. Geloff, the DH tonight for the Drillers. Put him in front last night with a two-run homer in the sixth inning. Takes a called strike on the outer edge, and it's 0-2. Two coming home. Big swing, no contact. Sloan strikes out Geloff on three pitches to open the second. Well, Geloff's been a thorn in the Travs side all week, and Sloan slices and dices him for out number one. Brings in Logan Wagner. Switch hitter, bats left. Wagner swings first pitch. It's a bouncing ball foul. Wagner 3 of 10 this week. 4 RBIs. It's his second week in AA. He is 5 out of 27 overall. A 1 pitch. Right in there. Strike 2. No score. Sloan making his 18th start. 0-2. Breaking ball. Called strike 3. That was wicked. Frozen pizza. Logan Wagner. 2 out. Ryan Sloan feeling it here in the early going. Up to 93 strikeouts for the season now in just shy of 78 innings. And only 13 walks for the year. Just incredible command for someone his age. Here's Cole Myers, left-handed hitter. First pitch slashed into left field, a base hit. Myers attacking a first pitch fastball as a two-out single. He's aboard for Frank Rodriguez. Rodriguez playing for the third time this week. He's 1 out of 7 with a walk and a run batted in. Sloan keeping an eye on the runner. Fires. And a high chopper back to the mound. Sloan backing up. Has it. And throws to first to retire the side. The athleticism of Ryan Sloan showing out. And his buddies in the dugout, the other starting pitchers, loving it as he went down the back of the hill to make the play on that chopper. Tulsa's gone in the second. One hit, one left. After two, we have no score.
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Scoreless game to the third inning. Tribe's number nine hitter, Blake Rambush, leads off and swings and misses. Strike one. Blake, one of six in the series. Next pitch, a strike, 0-2. Rambush hitting 262, 372 on base percentage.

All-Star break. Travis could have the chance with the pitch count to get him out fairly early. 1-2, that cuts off the plate. Two balls, two strikes. Two-two now. Again, off the plate. Full count. Same action on the changeup as the fastball in the previous pitch. So something off with the delivery of Zazueta. See if he gets one in the zone now on 3-2 to Blake. Instead, time called. Most of the field, nearly all of it in fact, now in the shadows. Keeps the guys out on the field a little bit cooler. 3-2. Rambusch tries to go the other way but got jammed up too much and ends up hitting a one hopper that the second baseman gets to. The toss to first retires Blake for out number one. That'll bring up Farmello. Johnny struck out his first time. Zazueta with five strikeouts already. First pitch. A little bit inside. Ball one. Travs losing the first four this week here in Tulsa. Just over 4 weeks remaining in the season. Swing and a miss, 1-1. 2 weeks at home, 2 weeks on the road for the Travs coming up. Home next week with the Springfield Cardinals in town, the team that has a firm grasp on the final playoff spot from the division. 1-1. Tipped foul, strike two. Cardinals playing really good baseball in the second half. Fun week coming up next week at the ballpark. Brews and Tunes on Tuesday, Walkaholic Wednesday. $3 Thursday, including $3 hot dogs on singles night with a country theme. This ain't Texas, because it's not. Fastball is inside, 2-2. Next weekend, fireworks Friday. Saturday, week from tonight, is Harry Potter night. Get a randomly selected Hogwarts house hat with a Travs logo as well. And it's teacher appreciation night next Saturday. Roller foul, first base side, still 2-2. And we wrap it up with a Sunday day game next weekend, including kids running the bases afterwards. That's next week's homestand with the Springfield Cardinals as the visiting club. Two balls, two strikes. The pitch. Little bit outside, full count. Zazueta thought he had it, but he did not get the call. Rodriguez really tried to frame it. So full count. Here's the payoff pitch. That's outside as well. Ball four. Farmello takes a walk. Second base on balls off Zazueta tonight, which is stunning the way he has pitched this season. This guy just does not walk, folks. First time in eight AA starts, he's issued multiple walks. His career high as a pro is three. Elnin Celestin swings, fouls a pitch back and out of play. And oh, by the way, he's issued three walks in a game only once this season. It's happened a few other times in the previous years of his career, but this year, just once. Back in May at the high A level. Checks the runner, deals. Celestin gets jammed and lifts a foul out of play. Strike two. No score, third inning. Travs with a one-out base runner. And continuing to slowly but surely push up that pitch count of this talented Tulsa righty, Christian Zazueta.

0: Five strikeouts, two walks through the first 10 hitters. Throw over to first, Farmelo back. 53 pitches at the moment for Zazueta. He eyes Johnny at first. Now comes home with the pitch. And Celestin hits a high fly ball to left field. DePaula moves over. He's waiting for it and makes the routine catch. Two out. Farmelo back to first base. So Celestin retired. Up comes Hunter Fitzgerald, who had a sharp ground ball single up the middle his first time. First pitch, tapped foul. Hunter making contact on the fastball, but he was out in front. Just barely got a piece. Fitzgerald now hitting 278 for the year after the base hit in the opening inning. And he takes inside. One ball, one strike now. Still not a big lead for Farmelo. Here's the pitch. Swung on and skied to left field. Near the line. Long run back for the third baseman. Long run over for the left fielder. Nobody gets to it. It lands foul. Strike two. Third baseman actually got closer to it, but Wagner was angling back and twisting and turning and trying to find that ball. Really didn't have a fair shot to make a play. Along with the fact that he was starting from a spot about 35 feet off the line. Still 1-2 to Fitzgerald. This pitch high and off the plate. Two balls, two strikes. Zazueta's command of the first couple hitters tonight was immaculate. Since that point, though, it's been a bit erratic, especially with runners on base. 2-2 now. Here he comes. Fitzgerald swings and hits a fly ball to left. Towering fly. DePaula ranging over. Plenty of room in fair territory, and he's got it. Side retired. The walk stranded. Farmelo never leaves first base. Travs have left their third runner in as many innings. We're in the middle of the third inning. It's the Travs nothing and Tulsa nothing.
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0: No score to the bottom of the third. Ryan Sloan has carved up the Drillers for two innings on only 17 pitches. Joe Vetrano leads off here, left-handed batter. Swings, nubs it foul, strike one. Vetrano, two homers this week, including one last night in his only at-bat of the night after he entered the game for an injured Mike Sirota. Sirota not in Tulsa's lineup again tonight, one of the top prospects in baseball. Took a fastball off his left forearm last night. Stayed in for an inning or so and then came out. For Sirota's sake, hopefully it's just precautionary and they're just waiting for the bruising and swelling to subside. Fastball runs inside, 1-1 on the left-handed hitter. Sirota is still on Tulsa's active roster, but they only have 11 position players on the active roster right now. They might need Sirota to be available, if at all possible. Swing and a hard foul ball off the top of Vetrano's foot. It eluded his protective guard. Strike two. I would presume, though, that if Sirota was available tonight, that Eric Wedge would have put him in the lineup, at least as the designated hitter. One ball, two strikes. Sloan looking for a K, deals. Tried to backdoor the breaking ball, but it stayed outside. Two balls, two strikes. A little bit more downward action on that pitch for Sloan than horizontal movement, trying to bring it back over the plate. 2-2 now. Fastball, too far in. 3-2. Time called by the batter. No score, last of the third. Vetrano leading off here for Tulsa. And Zara and Young to follow. 3-2 pitch. Coming home. Called strike three. Frozen pizza. There's the breaking ball Sloan was looking for a moment ago. One out. Third strikeout for Ryan. That was awesome. Well, now it's Jose Azara, light-hitting, right-handed-hitting middle infielder. 2 of 10 this week with a walk. And he stares at a fastball at 97, strike one. Azara hitting 180 for the season. Homer and eight driven in. Sloan sets, rocks, fires. A little bit outside, 1-1. Ryan, with the exception of his last start, has really pitched well lately. And he's really been pitching with a high level of confidence. He deals. Azara fouls it back. Strike two. Two-start scoreless streak was ended last Saturday. Sloan taking a loss against Amarillo. They got him for 5 runs on 8 hits in 4 innings. Ryan just didn't quite look like himself last Saturday. Definitely looks like the Ryan Sloan we have seen lately, outside of last week, thus far tonight. His pitch. Called strike three on a fastball at the top of the zone. 96 miles per hour. And Sloan has his 4th strikeout. 2 away for Taylor Young. Young singled in the first. Here's the pitch. A little bit outside, ball one. And what a first time through the lineup for Sloan. 2 base hits allowed, both singles. A lot of ground balls, a lot of strikeouts. 1-0. Chopped to short. Celestin's got it. Plays to first. That's the inning. Down in order go the Drillers. First time Sloan has had a perfect inning tonight. Through three, Travs nothing, Drillers nothing.
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0: scoreless game into the fourth. Good pitcher's duel so far. Travs have made the Tulsa pitcher, Christian Zasweta, to work harder than Ryan Sloan has had to, especially in terms of pitches so far. See if that pays off for the Travs here at some point in some form. Boston Smith takes a strike to open the inning, either in the form of some success against Zasweta or getting him out of the game and getting into the Tulsa bullpen a little earlier than normal. Next pitch is wide, one ball and one strike. Smith, a strikeout victim his first time. Zasweta has struck out five so far. Here's the pitch. Tapped, third baseline, foul. Strike two. That changeup really has Smith off balance right now. Boston is an elite fastball hitter. He can get around on about anything. But you can't be amped up for that fastball and still get to the changeup with the same swing. Fastball here, high and away. And it's 2-2. Next pitch. Sky to center, not deep. Cole Myers coming on. Long run, but he gets there. And there's one away. Smith is 0 for 2. That brings in Josh Caron. Caron a walk his first time and then was caught stealing, which, as it turned out, would cost the Travs a run later in the inning. First pitch inside to Josh. Next one from Zasweta. That sweeps low. Ball two. They are starting to get some action in the Tulsa bullpen now. 66 pitches for Zasweta. 2-0 to Caron. Softly hit on the ground to third base. Wagner waits for it. Scoops, throws in time. Two out. It is not urgent action in the Tulsa bullpen. Right-hander Carson Hobbs is throwing. Zasweta with a great chance to get through this inning, though. Caleb Calley, a strikeout victim his first time. Swings, fouls the pitch back. Light breeze blowing in tonight. Very light at the moment. 0-1. Called a strike. Calley's down 0-2. The slider there from Zasweta. Christian Zasweta, last name spelled Z-A-Z-U-E-T-A. It's one you might want to remember. He'll be pitching in the big leagues sooner rather than later. Grounder foul, still 0-2. And with the command he has, could see him having a very, very long big league career. Especially as he gets more comfortable adding that third pitch, the breaking ball, into key situations. 0-2 to Cali again. Got him swinging this time on the fastball. And that's the inning. Travs go down in order for the first time tonight. Zasweta has his sixth strikeout. Middle of the fourth. Travs nothing. Tulsa nothing.
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0: No score into the bottom of the fourth tonight. 2-3, four hitters coming for Tulsa. Test for Ryan Sloan against DePaula, Hainline, and Geloff. Ryan's first pitch. Down and in on the tall left-hand hitting Josue DePaula, who rolled into a double play his first time. DePaula hitting 310 for the season. 21 homers, 86 RBIs. He spent all year with Tulsa. Ground ball right side. This one's through for a hit. DePaula finds himself on at first base to open the inning. Up comes Elijah Hainline. Hainline retired on a nice play by Celestin back in the first. Third hit for Tulsa off Sloan. Here's the pitch. Bunted left of the mound. Callie's going to have to hurry. Bare hands, throws, not in time. Perfect bunt from Elijah Hainline. Firm with some pace, but not too much. Got it past the pitcher. Callie was playing back. Fielded it cleanly, but nothing he could do other than what he did. Hainline able to beat it out. Tulsa's in business after the bunt hit. Two on, nobody out. Jake Geloff was a strikeout victim his first time. He swings here and comes up empty on a fastball. Geloff, 24 homers, 71 driven in this year. Two homers, six RBIs in the first four games this week. Here's the pitch. That's high. One ball, one strike. Geloff has been with Tulsa all year. He started the season 0 for 18. And then right at the end of a series against the Travs here in Tulsa in mid-April, started to get things going in the right direction. This pitch high, 2-1. Including a walk-off hit to beat Arkansas. Two balls, one strike. Trouble here for Sloan. The pitch. Fouled back and out of play. It's 2-2. First time for Tulsa to have two runners on tonight. First time they have had any runner in scoring position tonight. And the 2-2, called strike three. Sloan does it again, locking up a Tulsa hitter. This time a fastball over the outer edge that hung in there. Strikeout number five for Ryan, and four of them have been on called third strikes. So one gone. Now the batter, Logan Wagner, the switch hitter, batting left. Swings and comes up empty. Strike one. With the stuff Ryan Sloan has, just raw stuff, he can go and strike out pretty much any hitter. It's just a matter of execution. 0-1. Swung on and missed. Cut the fastball in under Wagner's hands. Oh, and two now. Wagner was one of the five strikeouts when he batted two innings ago. Oh, 2 pitch now. Big swing, no contact. Sloan strikes him out on three straight. Went to the kick changeup to finish him. Now, trouble for Sloan this inning. And he's responded with back-to-back strikeouts. Now I get a breather. Pitching coach Cameron Ming heads to the mound. Before they were icons, Babe Ruth, Honus Wagner, and Jackie Robinson trained in the Spa City. Welcome to the historic Hot Springs Baseball Trail. Walk the same streets where the curse of the Bambino began. Stand where the record-breaking 500-foot home run of the Babe landed. With digital markers and historic plaques across town, the past is just a smartphone scan away. Visit hotsprings.org and start your journey on the trail today. Cole Myers is the batter. Singled his first at bat, shooting it into left field. Travs do a big pull shift again for the infield against this left-handed batter. Here's the pitch. Chopped foul, strike one. Celestin playing nearly up the middle at shortstop. Callie is about 20 to 25 feet off the line at third base and in the middle of the dirt. A one. Fouled off, strike two. Sloan on the attack like a wild animal right now. Bearing down on another strikeout. First two batters of the inning had hits. Sloan struck out the next two. Now he's 0-2 on Myers. The 20-year-old brings the pitch. Low for a ball. That was only Ryan's 43rd pitch tonight. 31 have been strikes. About three-quarters of them. One, two now. Got him swinging. Wicked slider. Inning over. Ryan Sloan strikes out three in a row after Tulsa had back-to-back hits to open the inning. Impressive, impressive stuff from Ryan Sloan. Through four in Tulsa. No score.
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0: Scoreless ball game into the fifth. Tulsa makes a pitching change. Christian Zasueta's done after four innings. Carson Hobbs takes over. First pitch to Bill Knight is a check swing foul to the backstop. This doesn't get any easier facing Hobbs. He's been one of the Driller's best relievers this season. ERA of 3.44 for Hobbs. 39th game. He's pitched 52 and one-third innings. Fires high. One ball and one strike. Zasueta very good, but on the restricted pitch count, pulled after 71 pitches tonight. Next pitch tonight, a little bit outside, 2-1. Lower third for the Travs, Knight, Siani, Rambush. To one pitch. Caught the top of the zone, 2-2. Hobbs, 56 Ks, 25 walks in his 52 innings. Knight swings at the 2-2, pulls it into left field. That's down for a hit. DePaula, long way to go to cut it off. He does. Knight's trying for second. The throw is off target. And Bill is in with a double. Well, Bill Knight's 2-for-2, a triple, and now a double. Well, Travs have a runner in scoring position to open the fifth inning. Third hit for Arkansas. Knight never hesitated. Going to second, was hustling out of the box. Now here's Sammy Siani, struck out his first time. Hobbs pitching for the second time this week. And he fires a strike to Siani. Oh, one now. Check swing, it was low. Sammy held up. One ball, one strike. Thursday night, Hobbs pitched an inning and a third scoreless. It's very sharp. Tuesday night, the Travs got to him. Four runs, two earned, and two-thirds of an inning. Siani hits a ground ball the opposite way. It sneaks through. Knight held up. He stops at third. Base hit for Siani, and the Travs have him at the corners. Some good luck for Sammy. Poking a ground ball the opposite way. Travs are really set up now here in the fifth inning. Travs have had the lead, scoring first each of the first four games this week, only to not win the game. Blake Rambush is the hitter. And he takes strike one. Also leaving the infield back, except for the runner at first being held on. A one. That's high. One ball, one strike. No score. Fifth inning. Travs threatening. Here's the pitch. Called a strike on an off-speed delivery. Rambush was not going to swing at that one. And now he's down in the count, 1-2. Curveball from Hobbs. Not a sharp one, but it worked. Right-hander fires again. Off the plate this time. Two balls, two strikes. Short leads for both runners. 2-2 tapped on the ground right side. Second baseman gets to it. Long throw to second just in time. That was close. Izara had the decision to make there once he got to that slow roller. A 30-foot throw to first base or about a 70-foot throw back to second. He opted for the longer one, and he does get the force on the lead runner. So Ciani gone. Knight scores. Travs take a 1-0 lead. Rambush on a fielder's choice, and he collects his 32nd run batted in. A runner at first, one out for Johnny Farmello, and he takes a strike. Johnny, a strikeout and a walk tonight. He'll take a look at this reliever now. A one pitch is wide. It's a ball and a strike. Travs scoring off Hobbs here in the fifth after they knocked Zasueta out due to pitch count. Long pause. The pitch. Bouncer foul, first base line, strike two. Carson Hobbs, former 11th round pick of the Dodgers, drafted in 2023 out of Samford University. It's down in the Birmingham area. 1-2 pitch. Again, a foul ball on the ground, first base side. Hobbs in his second year as a driller. Rambush, modest lead at first base. Here's the pitch. Outside, 2-2. Catcher thought about a back pick, but Rambush dove back in first. Travs continuing the same approach they had the first four innings against Zasueta. Selectively aggressive. Swing and a foul out of play, still 2-2. And thus running up the opposing pitcher's pitch count. Next pitch for Hobbs will be number 20 in this inning. He's set. He fires. Low and in. Farmello started to go but stopped. Three balls, two strikes. Travs have one home. The way this inning's going right now, they deserve to get another run. See if they can get Rambush around. 3-2 pitch. Blake's not going, and Farmello swings and tips it into the catcher's mitt. Strike three. It's a big pitch and a big strikeout for Hobbs. Two gone in the inning. Fastball, top of the zone, maybe up out of the zone. Johnny just couldn't quite get to it. So two away now, and it's Felnin Celestin who is 0-2 tonight. Strikeout and a flyout. Batting left-handed, he takes ball one. Here's the pitch. That's outside, 2-0. Still a decent-sized lead for Rambush. 2-0 pitch. Celestin got fooled. Swung at a slider that ended up by his feet. Felnin, good-looking young athlete, only 20 years old. 2-1 pitch. Swung on, lined into the right center field gap. Myers, the center fielder, gets over quickly and cuts it off. Rambush goes first to third. Celestin's on with a sharply struck single. The Travs have him at the corners with two down. 9-game hitting streak now for El Phoenix. Felnin Celestin. Quick mound meeting here. Pitcher, catcher, and one of the infielders. Can watch all the Travs games for free on the Bally Sports Live app or at ballysports.com. Fans can also purchase an MLB Plus subscription, which includes access to MILB games, live and on demand, live MLB audio for all 30 teams, MLB Network, and MLB Big Inning. And here comes the Tulsa manager, Eric Wedge. They had just gotten a lefty up in the bullpen, and with Hunter Fitzgerald coming up, they're going to go to the pen. Travs threatening to extend a 1-0 lead. Tulsa taking no chances here. Hobbs pitching for the third time in five nights. He exits. Pitching change for the Drillers. 1-0 Travs on Buzz 2.
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0: Crabs are up 1-0, scoring here in the fifth. And they still have runners first and third with two out. Hunter Fitzgerald coming up to face left-hander Evan Shaw, who enters from Tulsa's bullpen. Shaw's second ball game this week, his 34th of the season. 52 innings, 2-1 record, ERA 6.06. Now left on left with Fitzgerald as the Travs try to tack on to the lead. Hunter 1-for-2 tonight. And he takes. It's low, ball one. Shaw, very good slider. When he commands it, it's impossible to hit, but he doesn't often command it well. Same for the fastball. Celestin takes off the pitch, low. No throw to second. They bluff the throw. Not risking it with Rambush at third. Felneen stealing second base. Two in scoring position now. That makes this at bat even larger now for the Travs. Fitzgerald, two RBIs shy of 90. Here's the pitch. And it's wide, 3-0. Another left-handed hitter, Boston Smith, would be next. Rambush at third, Celestin at second. The 3-0 to Fitzgerald. Hunter takes, and it's a strike. Shaw did not give him a fastball. 3-1. Now the 3-1 pitch. Ooh, nailed the outside corner, full count. Couple big pitches from Evan Shaw to get back into this at bat. Fitzgerald not getting what he was looking for. He'll change the approach now on 3-2. Southpaw ready, payoff pitch. Ball four inside. Fitzgerald walks to load the bases. And immediately, Tulsa pitching coach Duran Olinger will make a mound visit. 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So the matchup will be Boston Smith for the Travs against Evan Shaw, left on left. Smith hitless this week. 0-for-2 tonight. Bases full, two out, the pitch low for a ball. Boston is a very patient hitter, and Shaw, who just walked Fitzgerald, has walked 31 batters this season and hit another 10. In his 52 innings. 1-0 pitch. Upstairs, ball two, 2-0 now. And Smith is into a spot now where he can be very selective. 1-0 Travs, what has been a very long top of the fifth inning time-wise. Travs have had a good round. They deserve more than the one run. Can they get it, though? The pitch. Outside, ball three, 3-0. They might be able to get it without doing anything themselves here. Shaw picks up his target. 3-0 pitch to Smith. He's taking, and it nicks the outer edge for a strike. 3-1. Rambush is the runner at third, Celestin at second, Fitzgerald at first. Three-one count. Here it comes. Swung on, hit high in the air, pretty deep center field. Myers way back to the track, to the wall, he leaps. Get out of here, ball, grand slam, Boston Smith. pounding a fastball to just to the left of dead center field, and it's 5-0. Big fly Boston has returned for the Travs. Boy, Myers gave that a great effort back there at the wall. He got there, he timed his leap, and he just missed it. The ball carried a few feet over the fence. Home run number 6 for Boston Smith in 10 games as a Trav. Now Josh Caron, the batter, swings and tips it foul, strike one. Well, so much for get one more run because the Travs deserved it. How about 5? They get 4 on one swing from Smith. He was ready for that 3-1 fastball. 0-1 to Caron is high. It's the Travs' second grand slam of the week. Charlie Pagliarini hit one as well. 1-1 pitch. Off the hitter's foot, foul, strike two. And it is the team's 5th grand slam of the season. Jared Sundstrom, Lázaro Montes, and JT Arruda had the others. One and two to Caron, the 8th hitter of the inning. The pitch swung on and missed. Strikeout ends the inning, but not before the Travs do their damage. 5 runs on 4 hits and a walk. Halfway done here in Tulsa. Travs lead 5-0.
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Ryan Sloan back to work here, bottom of the fifth. Five to nothing, Travs in front. First pitch from Sloan, a strike to Frank Rodriguez, lower third here for Tulsa.

0: Next pitch down low, one ball, one strike. Swing and a miss, strike two. A 5-run lead for Ryan to protect now. One-two pitch. Breaking ball, called strike three. Man, Sloan is locking up these Tulsa hitters tonight. Four consecutive strikeouts, eight total tonight for Ryan. And of the eight, five have been backwards Ks on called third strikes. Here's Joe Vetrano, swinging and missing, strike one. Vetrano, one of those called third strikes back in the third inning. And Sloan has just been nails tonight. And they've got some run support for him. A one pitch. That's hammered to center. Carmelo can't do anything about it. That one's off the top of the batter's eye and out of the park. Yikes. I've seen quite a few games in this stadium. I've never seen anybody come close to hitting one there. Joe Vetrano's eighth home run of the season, his third this week, and his fourth against the Travelers this year. And a couple of them have just been absolute missiles, including that one. 112 off the bat. It went 467 feet, estimated. Left the entire ballpark. Sloan throws ball one to Jose Izarra. That is the 10th home run allowed by Sloan this year. Only three less than he's walked. 1-0, swung on and missed. Count even, 98-mile-per-hour fastball. Now the pitch. Shot back up the middle. It kicks off Sloan's foot, but Rambush has it on a friendly bounce. And to first for out number two. Kick save there from Ryan Sloan. That ball headed up the middle. He's just fine. And that'll be Taylor Young at the top of the order. First pitch, a strike. Here's the 0-1. Inside, count even. That extra cushion allowing Sloan to pitch freely this inning. Not having to sweat after giving up that homer. This pitch a little wide, 2-1. Well, metaphorically sweat. Everybody is sweating tonight in this heat. To one pitch now. Just wide, ball three. And now 3-1, just missing outside, ball four. So Taylor Young walks. Fifth inning continues. Now Josue DePaula, 1-for-2. Singled in the fourth. Swings, hits a bouncing ball to second. Rambush over to backhand. Goes the short way with the flip to second for the force out. Side retired. Sloan takes care of DePaula on one pitch. Tulsa's done in the fifth inning. We'll go to the sixth. Travs leading 5-1.
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5-1 Travelers. They'll bat top of the sixth. Travs scoring 5 runs last inning. Caleb Cali leads off here. First pitch fouled away, facing left-hander Evan Shaw, who stays in after getting the final out last inning. Shaw also allowed the grand slam to Boston Smith. Pitch swung on, fouled away. Oh, and 2 to Cali, who has struck out twice tonight. Oh, 2 pitch. Outside, ball 1. Cali, Knight, Ciani, the do-ups here. And the 1-2. In the back door, called strike 3. Cali is 0 for 3 tonight with 3 strikeouts. 1 gone in the inning. Now Bill Knight, who has tripled and doubled tonight. Knight swings first pitch. It's fly ball to center. Routine for Cole Myers. He's got it. 2 out. And the batter, Sammy Ciani, 1 for 2, singled in the 5th. Ball 1 is wide. Left on left matchup. This pitch high, 1-1. Action in the Tulsa bullpen. Nothing for the Travs right now. To Ciani, big swing, no contact, 2-1. Two-one pitch, fouled away, 2-2. Shaw trying to put the side away in order here. His pitch swung on, hit in the air, fairly well struck left center field. Myers with a long run. He can't get it. It's over his head, past his outstretched glove to the wall. Ciani sprinting for third, and he's in standing with a triple. 2 triples tonight for the Travs. Sammy Ciani has a 2-hit night. That's Sammy's first triple of the year, only his 6th extra base hit. He was motoring. Made it easily into third. He's 90 feet from home plate with 2 out for Blake Rambusch. Blake 0 for 2, RBI on a fielder's choice his last time. He takes a strike. One pitch.

0: Rapid swing, no contact, strike two. And the 0-2 is low for a ball. It's a right-hander in Tulsa's bullpen, Christian Rubeck. Five to one, Travs leading, sixth inning. The pitch. Outside, 2-2. Two-two. Inside, full count. Now the payoff. Got him swinging. Slider in the back door. Rambush unable to connect. Inning over. Nothing comes of the two-out triple. Siani is stranded. But after 5.5, Travs still lead 5-1.
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0: 5-1 Travs into the bottom of the sixth. Ryan Sloan back to the hill. Ryan going 5-plus tonight. This is the eighth time this year. In 18 starts, he has pitched at least 5 innings. He comes up and in with ball one to Elijah Hainline. 3-4-5 hitters here for Tulsa. I'll see how long Sloan can go, protecting a 4-run lead. Hainline 1-for-2 with a bunt single. Pitch. Check swing. He didn't want to, but he went. 1-1. Heater upstairs at 97. Sloan just now over 60 pitches. That was number 61. He'll fire again. This one's a little high. Ball 2, 2-1. For the first time tonight, the Travs get some action in the bullpen. The former Razorback left-hander Lael Lockhart getting loose. 2-1 pitch. Inside, ball 3, 3-1. Sloan back out for the sixth inning, though. Three-one. Fouled away. We'll do it again. Sloan to the plate again. Swing and a foul back. Still 3-2. Long battle for Sloan to open this inning. Here's the pitch. Ground ball, third base. Callie's got it on three hops. Fires. Fitzgerald adjusts to make the catch. One out. Sloan wins the battle. One away in the sixth. Now Jake Geloff, 0-for-2, two strikeouts. Sloan has handled him tonight. Ryan's pitch spins in for a strike. If Sloan is ticketed for about 75 pitches or so tonight, and he's generally been in the 70 to 75 range, he is nearing the end of his line. He's at 67 right now. One out, fifth inning, with left-handed action in the Traveler bullpen. Pitch. Ooh, just wide. That was close. One ball, one strike. 5-1, Travs on top. Sloan has been nearly brilliant tonight. The pitch. Get high in the air, down the right side, out of play. Strike two. Travs about hit Tulsa tonight, 7-5. Each team has a home run. One ball, two strikes. Chance for a K for Sloan. His pitch popped up, foul, and out of range. 8 strikeouts tonight for Ryan. 1 in each of the last 4 innings, at least 1. The first inning, the only complete inning tonight where he did not strike out a batter. One, two pitch. This one's low. 2 balls, 2 strikes. Now the 2-2. Called strike 3. Geloff's going to grouch about it. He didn't think the breaking ball curled back enough. 2 out. Sloan's ninth strikeout. Another one on a called third strike, and it'll be the final pitch he throws tonight. Rich Thompson out to get him. 72 pitches for Ryan tonight. He will exit with a 5-1 lead and two out here in the bottom of the sixth. Heck of an effort from the 20-year-old tonight. He'll get a lot of high fives when he gets back into the dugout. 5-1 Trav's lead. It's an Arkansas pitching change here on Buzz 2.
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0: Travs leading 5-1. We're in the bottom of the sixth inning. Two out, bases empty. Stellar outing from Ryan Sloan. 5 2/3 innings, and now left-hander Lale Lockhart takes over for Arkansas on the mound. The one-time Razorback pitched his fifth year with the Hogs as a grad transfer back in 2021. He came from the University of Houston. And then he was drafted by the Dodgers and actually pitched for the Tulsa Drillers back in the 22 and 23 seasons. 16 appearances as a Driller. Got traded to the Tigers organization and had been climbing the ladder with Detroit. Ball one high to Logan Wagner. Lockhart was mostly in AAA the last 2 years. Almost exclusively with AAA Toledo last year. Split his time this year between Toledo and AA Erie for the Tigers. 1-0 pitch. Low and in. 2-0. Then he got released last week. Mariners offered him a chance to keep pitching it. Lockhart signed up and showed up here to join his new teammates on Thursday. 2-0 pitch to the switch hitter Wagner, batting right, is a strike. It's 2-1. Lockhart's last appearance was 8 days ago. He started game two of a doubleheader for Toledo against Omaha and was the losing pitcher. Pretty solid numbers, though, especially at the AA level this season. 2-1 pitch. Bounce to third. Callie's got it near the line. Sets up. Fires. Inning over. Razorback comes in to make his Traveler debut. And he gets out of the inning with some help from a Razorback fielding a ground ball. Tulsa gone in the sixth. Travs lead 5-1 as we go to the seventh.
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Travs take a 5-1 lead into the seventh inning tonight. New pitcher for Tulsa, Christian Rubeck, takes over. He's their fourth tonight. Travs tagged the first two relievers for that five-run fifth. Johnny Farmello takes ball one. Top of the order here for the Travs. Rubeck making his 24th appearance. No wins, one loss, ERA 5.88. He's the guy who has the command issues at times. Farmello hooks a ball foul down the right side, 1-1. In 26 innings, Rubeck has walked 22 and hit 13. Does have 31 strikeouts. League batting under 200. But he doesn't always put it where he wants to. The pitch. That's outside. Two balls and a strike. Farmello 0 for 2 tonight. Two punch outs. He's also walked. Looks at a pitch that flies wide. 3-1 now. Five runs, seven hits, no errors for the Travelers tonight with four runners left on base. Tulsa one run, five hits, one error, and four left. The pitch pulled over the first baseman. Will it stay fair? Yes, right along the chalk line. Johnny's got extra bases. He's around first, headed for second. He's going to try for third. The relay, not in time. Ball gets away, but he'll hang on. Another Traveler triple. A trio of them tonight. Johnny's first with Arkansas. Again, a ball into the right field corner, and Taylor Young playing right field for the first time for the Drillers. Got fooled just a bit by the bounce down in the corner. And that gave Farmello the opportunity to make third base, which he did. Now, Felden Celestin. One for three, singled and scored in the fifth. Swings, bounces at foul, strike one. Travs get right after Rubeck. They did not score off the Tulsa starter Zazueta. He went four shutout to begin the game tonight. Two hits, two walks, six Ks. He threw 71 pitches. 0-1, a strike, 0-2. Then a five-run fifth inning off Hobbs and Shaw. That included a timely grand slam from Boston Smith. 0-2 pitch. Called, strike three on a breaking ball. Celestin is frozen. One out in the inning. Up comes Fitzgerald. Lines for Hobbs and Shaw. Hobbs two-thirds of an inning, three hits, three runs, no walks, one strikeout. Shaw, 1-1/3 innings, two hits, two runs. Homer, one walk, three strikeouts. Infield in against Fitzgerald with one out. Hunter swings and sends it foul. Hunter tonight has singled, flied out, and walked. RBI chance here. Runner at third, one out. And the pitch. Hold on the ground. Stabbed by the first baseman. That holds the runner at third. Vetrano gets up and walks it to the bag. Two out. Man, Vetrano went down to a knee and just threw his glove at it off to his right. And the ball happened to bounce in it. So two out. And Farmello's still at third. Trav's not converting in two opportunities for situational hitting. Ball one low to Boston Smith. Smith was 0 for 2 until the grand slam in the fifth inning. It's his only hit of the week. One oh. Inside, two balls, no strikes.
Now the 2-0. That's hit pretty well to center. On a line. Myers back. He won't get it. It short hops the fence. Farmello touches the plate. Smith has a double. And it's 6-1. A 5 RBI night for Boston Smith. And another nice swing for Boston. And now the first pitch to Josh Karen hit him in the leg. Ouch. Josh hurting a bit. That one made a fairly loud noise. You could hear it all the way up here in the press box. They're going to come check on him. Athletic trainer Dan LeBerry is out. That one thumped off the ankle, it looked like, of Karen. Well, that's Rubeck in his wildness, the 14th batter he has hit this season. They are still talking to Josh Karen. Get a look at the replay and see where it got him. Oh, it was not on the ankle. It was on the knee of his back leg. Josh is headed down to first base. The athletic trainer Dan LeBerry escorting him. Josh is walking normally, but it'll be near the inside of the knee on his right leg. Josh is a catcher. You're going to take foul tips as a catcher. You don't want to take one when you're batting if you don't have to. Couldn't avoid that one, though. Karen's okay. He'll stay in. Josh is catching tonight. Well, they don't want to take the catcher out of the game if they don't have to. It'll be two on with two out. Karen seems to be all right. Caleb Callie is the batter. Here's the pitch. Low and away for a ball. Caleb 0 for 3, 3 strikeouts. Trav's up 6-1. Austin Smith, 5 RBIs tonight. Pitch. Low, ball 2, 2-0. A convoy of motorcycles driving by on the street right behind center field. It's pretty audible. Folks know how to make themselves heard. 2-0. Ripped at and missed. 2-1. This is Boston Smith's first pro season. Drafted last year. Didn't play until this year. The 5 RBIs tonight for Boston are a career high. 2-1 pitch. Downstairs. Callie lays off it. 3-1. Now the 3-1. That's hit foul off Callie's foot. Full count to Caleb. 2-on, 2-out. 7th inning, Trav's up by 5. Rubeck sets, couple looks at the lead runner, now the pitch as the runners go, and it's low and outside, ball 4. Caleb Callie takes a walk.
The bases loaded for Bill Knight. Bill's 2-for-3 in this one. Double and a triple. Pitch. Bill swings, fouls it away. Strike one. Trav's looking for an exclamation point of sorts right here. Try to blow this game open. Bullpen is quiet. It'll be Lockhart back out for the bottom of the inning. Trav still need to get 9 outs defensively. A few more runs wouldn't hurt. 0-1. Low. Count even.

0: Rubek goes quickly and throws just low. Ball two, 2-1. He throws flames, 99 miles per hour there. Advantage to Bill Knight. Bill's double this evening, his 11th of the year. The triple, his team best fourth. 2-1 pitch. Called a strike, 2-2. Travs have now scored off all three Tulsa relievers tonight. Two balls, two strikes. The pitch. Called strike three on the slider. And that's the inning. Knight strikes out looking with the bases loaded. And the Travs leave them full. But they get a run in the inning on two hits. There was a hit batter and a walk as well. And it's stretch time here in Tulsa. With the Travelers in front, 6-1.
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0: Travs leading 6-1 into the bottom of the seventh. Leia Lockhart back out for the Travs. To face the 6, 7, and 8 hitters here, two of whom are left-handed, so he'll get advantageous platoon matchups here. First pitching to Cole Myers, left on left, and Lockhart's first is in for a strike. I told you Lael was in the Tigers organization, got released last week, signed up with the Mariners, joined the Travs on Thursday. Made a combined 20 appearances in the Tigers system this year, including 14 starts. 0-1 pitch, low and away. Myers checks his swing. One ball, one strike. Double A, 10 games, 38 and a third innings. 3.76 ERA. Opponents were hitting only 179 against him. Travis would love that addition to their pitching staff right now. 1-1 pitch, hit in the air, right center, shallow. Rambush tracking out from second base, and he runs it down, one away. Myers gone. He's 1-for-3. Frank Rodriguez will hit. Lockhart with Toledo, 10 appearances, 39 and two-thirds innings. ERA of 6.81. Strikeout rate a little bit lower, and opponents hit 250 instead of 179. Pitch to Rodriguez. Breaking ball down and in. Got him in the foot, but Rodriguez ruled to have swung at it. That's strike one. They're coming out to check on Rodriguez. He clearly swung at it. Not a full swing. He was trying to get it stopped, but the pitch also hit him in the foot. And then he collapsed down to the ground. Manager and athletic trainer for Tulsa out to talk to him. Metro Disaster Specialist, the number one restoration contractor in Arkansas, proudly supports the Travelers. Rodriguez checking his right foot. Lockhart, the last 2 years, told you he was primarily in AAA, was working as a starter for Toledo. So not only will he be the only left-hander in the Traveler bullpen, but he'll be a guy that could provide some length as well. He's happy to have a chance to keep pitching after getting released. And being a native Texan with friends and relatives in Texas and Oklahoma, and having been a one-year Razorback, happy to get to do it. In a familiar area, near a lot of folks he's close to. Rodriguez is okay. Lockhart gets back to work, and another back foot breaking ball. This time Rodriguez doesn't go after it. Ball one. Rodriguez is 0-for-2 tonight. Here's the pitch. Foul back, strike two. Lockhart is 28 years old. 6'3", 225 pounds. From Friendswood, Texas. Wearing number 17 on his Traveler jersey. One 2 pitch to the right-handed batter. Caught him looking. Called strike three. Two out. 10 strikeouts tonight for Trav pitching. Now Lockhart will get a left-on-left matchup with Joe Vetrano. Vetrano accounting for Tulsa's run with a mammoth homer over the batter's eye in center field 2 innings ago. Here's the pitch. Swung on and skied to center field. Very shallow. Celestin out. He's taking charge. Adjusts and makes the catch. That's the inning. Leo Lockhart, inning in a third. Perfect out of the Traveler bullpen tonight. And after seven, the Travs lead 6-1.
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0: Trav's up 6-1 into the eighth inning. Rubek stays on for the Drillers. Pitched the seventh. Ciani, Rambush, Farmello coming up. The pitch. That's off the plate for a ball to Sammy Ciani. Two-hit night tonight for Sammy, including a triple. The Travs have hit three triples tonight, giving them a total of 21 this year. 1-0. Bending in for a strike. Count even. Rubek over 25 pitches, deals, and Ciani hits a ground ball to the right side. The second baseman, Izara, goes to his left to scoop it up and throws Sammy out, one away. Two-hit game tonight for Ciani, only his fourth multi-hit game of the season. One down, here's Blake Rambush, hitless, 0-for-3, but a run scored and an RBI. One final in the league already tonight. Springfield shut out at home by Northwest Arkansas. Rambush takes a ball. Hunter Owen struck out 12 Cardinals. The Naturals lefty dominant tonight in a 3-0 victory. The Travs, for what it's worth, could pick up a game in the standings. They began the night 8 back. Called strike, 1-1. Travs are going to have a lot go their way. They're going to have to win a lot of ball games to even have a chance to sniff a playoff berth right now. Time starting to run short with only 4-plus weeks remaining. This pitch called a strike on the inner edge, 1-2. Now the thing, again, the Travs do have going for them. They still play 12 games against the Cardinals, so they can make up a lot of ground head-to-head, but really no margin for error in those games with Springfield starting next week. 1-2. Rambush fouls it away and stays alive. Six-game set with the Redbirds at Dickey Stevens Park beginning Tuesday night. 6:35 ball games Tuesday, Wednesday, Thursday. 7:05 Friday. 6:05 on Saturday and 1:35 on Sunday. 1-2 pitch. Down and in. Two balls and two strikes. Two-two. Fouled away. We'll do it again. Now the 2-2. Just inside. Full count. Off to Rambush. Bounced up the middle, right over second base and into center field. Blake has a base hit. Hit number 10 for the Travelers tonight. So Northwest Arkansas shutting out Springfield tonight, 3-0. Behind the lefty, Hunter Owen. His 12 strikeouts coming over 7 innings. There's Johnny Farmello taking a strike. Rest of the league still playing. Ninth inning in Wichita, Corpus Christi leads 10-6. Amarillo, slight edge over Midland, 7-6, seventh inning. 0-1. That's wide, and it gets away. Rambush moves up on what likely will be a wild pitch. And their seventh inning in Frisco, the Rough Riders trying to get off the mat on what has been a rough week. They lead San Antonio 4-1. They are actually calling that a passed ball. That's a tough call for the catcher, Frank Rodriguez. He was stretching way out to his left to try to catch that. It did hit his mitt, and it was not near the dirt, but was clearly not anywhere close to the intended target for Rubeck. 1-1 pitch in for a strike, 1-2. Really doesn't matter in the whole scope of things. Does give the Travs a runner in scoring position. And the pitch to Farmello, way outside, 2-2. Rodriguez did manage to catch that one. Big win tonight for the Travs parent club. Seattle bouncing back from a really tough loss last night in Houston. They beat the Astros tonight, 10-5. 2-2. Farmello couldn't resist and went after a fastball. Strike three. Just off the plate, but half swing for Johnny. And he strikes out. Two down in the inning. And Tulsa's going to make a pitching change. They've had a left-hander getting loose. They're going to make a move to the bullpen. 6-1, Travs lead. Runner at second. Two out, eighth inning. We get a Tulsa pitching change. You're listening to Travs Baseball on Buzz 2.
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0: New Tulsa pitcher, left-hander Miles Caba into the ballgame. 24th appearance of the season. ERA 4.84, 35 and one-third innings. We'll get a matchup with Felnin Celestin, who will flip over to bat right-handed. First pitch drops low for a ball. Long look at Rambush. Now the pitch. Fouled off. Count even. Felnin tonight, one out of four. He's extended his hitting streak to nine. Nine games in a row with a hit. Nine hits total in that time. It's a mark of consistency, I guess you would say. Rambush hopping around now. Pickoff throw to second. He's safe. The ball came loose. He really had Caba distracted. Caba pitching for the second time this week. Pitched on Thursday night as well. Worked one inning, gave up two runs. Walked four. He deals here, and Celestin takes a strike, one and two. Trav bullpen is quiet. Lockhart will be back for the bottom of the eighth. The Mariners win tonight. Emerson Hancock, seven innings, eight strikeouts. Gets his seventh win of the year. What a season for the former Trav. Cole Young, another former Trav, homered. His 15th, he drove in four. Ground ball hit foul past third base. One and two. And Brock Rodden, the former Trav from last year and the 24 championship team. He made his major league debut last night. Brock playing again tonight, batting ninth again, playing shortstop again. Doubled, drove in a run tonight. Rodden's driven in three runs his first two big league games. Mariners winning 10-5 over Houston. Still a ball and two strikes here to Celestin. And the pitch. Outside, two and two. Trav's trying to shed a four-game slide. They have led in every game of this series. Two ball, two strike pitch. Celestin swings, fouls it off. Trav's led just 1-0 each of the first four games. Then things would get wild. Tulsa would take the lead. Trav's would come back from a big multi-run deficit the first three nights. Last night, that didn't happen in a pitcher's duel. Only to see Tulsa find a way to win it at the end. Some way, somehow, every night. Tonight, though, Trav's put up a five-run fifth to open the scoring. And haven't looked back. Celestin swinging on two and two. Hits a fly ball to right. Taylor Young moves over. Reaches up, makes the catch, and the side is retired. One hit, one left for the Travs in the top of the eighth. But after seven and a half, Arkansas leads 6-1.
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6-1, Travs into the bottom of the eight. Lyle Lockhart, inning and a third, perfect so far, and he's thrown only 12 pitches. So he's back out. Lefty making his Trav debut. 9-1 and two hitters coming up for Tulsa. And from the windup, first to Jose Azara, fouled back, strike one. Azara tonight, 0-for-2 with a strikeout. We have not yet talked tonight about the incredible happenings at Wrigley Field, Chicago today. Cardinals beat the Cubs 8-4. That's not the story. 0-1. Hit in the air, foul, out of play. Barely. Strike two. The story was how it happened. Joshua Baez for the St. Louis Cardinals, making his major league debut today. A guy who was in the Texas League last year with Springfield and has been tearing up AAA for Memphis this year. Called up to the Cardinals today. Debuting at Wrigley Field. 0-2 pitch. Low and in for a ball. He homered on the first pitch he saw in the big leagues. That's his calling card. Power. That's pretty cool. That was in the first inning. He homered again in the fourth inning in his second major league at bat. 1-2 pitch. Down and in. 2-2 on the right-hand hitter. And then in the sixth inning, Baez homered yet again. And he went to three different spots. Center field, left field, and right field. Three homers in the big league debut of Joshua Baez in his first three at-bats. This one's popped up. Foul off of first. Fitzgerald down and to foul territory in front of the Tulsa dugout to make the play. One out. Baez, the first big leaguer to hit homers in their first three at-bats. First big leaguer to have three homers in their debut. Only one other time had a player hit three homers in the first game they homered. Hit their first three homers in the same game, and that was Sebi Zavala, a backup catcher who did it in his 18th career game a few years ago. Taylor Young takes a strike. So just an incredible happening today for Joshua Baez, the Cardinal rookie at Wrigley Field. And I think he's going to be a mainstay in that St. Louis lineup the rest of this year and probably on into next. Here's a flare into right field, dunking in for a hit. Two-hit game for Taylor Young as he again goes to right field. Runner on, one out for Josue De Paula. Left-on-left matchup coming. Now remember that name, Joshua Baez. If you pay attention to the minor leagues at all, you've probably seen some of the things he's been doing in Memphis this year. But he took that show to the top level today. He finished 3-for-4. He did not homer in his fourth at-bat. What does he do for an encore tomorrow afternoon? Josue De Paula swings and lines one into left center. He's got a hit. Young stops at second. 2-on, 1-out for Tulsa. De Paula is 2 out of 4 tonight. Very quiet 2-for-4 for De Paula. There's two aboard for Elijah Hainlein. Hainlein, 1 out of 3 with a bunt single. 7 hits now for Tulsa. First pitch swung on and missed. Trav's got a very good start tonight from Ryan Sloan. He's in line to pick up the victory. 0-1 pitch. That's low. It's a ball and a strike. Sloan, 5 2/3 innings tonight. Allowed a run on 5 hits. He walked 1. He struck out 9. The only run was on a solo homer. Lockhart deals. Check swing. Pitch was wide. Ball 2. 2-1.
Cavs begin to get some action in the bullpen now. Adam Smith is getting loose. There's the 2-1. That's a strike, 2-2. Lockhart had retired his first five batters before back-to-back singles. So two on here with one out, and a 2-2 count now to Hainline. From the stretch, Lockhart brings it. Got him swinging. A sword of a swing on a nasty breaking ball. Two out. Second strikeout for Lale Lockhart. And now time call. Traveler pitching coach Cameron Ming hustles to the mound. Looking for a change of pace from the ballpark. Trade the

0: Two down for Jake Geloff. 0 for 3, 3 punch-outs tonight. And he takes a strike. Series finale tomorrow. It's a night game. 7 p.m. again. Welcome because of the heat, though. Even though it means the Travs will get home significantly later tomorrow. There's a rocket on the 0-1 pitch. Fair over third base. Young is around third, scoring to Paula to third. Geloff has a double, and it's 6-2. And Geloff, 7 RBIs in the series. Six to two, Logan Wagner coming up. And the pitch. Fouled off, strike one. By the way, Drillers are home next week as well, and the temps next week here in Tulsa, just as toasty as this week. In fact, Tuesday and Wednesday, forecast highs of 106 and 108 degrees. So it's really not going to cool off here in Tulsa for a while. The Amarillo Sod Poodles are here next week. Travs are home for Springfield next week. A 1 pitch. Waved at and missed. Strike two. Forecasts next week for back home. Also showing high temperatures. Several days up into the triple digits. We'll survive. Summertime in Little Rock. Although school kicking back in. Now the 0-2 pitch swung on and missed. Lockhart strikes out Wagner to end the inning. Lyle Lockhart's traveler debut, a good one. 2 1/3 innings tonight, allowing just one run. And he struck out 3 Tulsa Drillers. We've played 8. Travs lead 6-2.
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for 3 with a walk. Run scored. Base hit was a single back in the first. Here's the pitch. Off the plate. It's a ball and a strike. Travs trying to end a 4-game losing streak tonight. They appear poised to do that with a 4-run lead in the 9th inning. Here's the pitch. Fitzgerald fouls it back. Strike 2. I mentioned series finale tomorrow. Night game, 7 p.m. start, 6:45 or so for coverage here on Buzz 2. Adam Leverett starts for Arkansas. Patrick Copen for Tulsa. 2 right-handers. 1-2 pitch. Defensive swing. Fouled off. We'll do it again. Leverett, 4 wins, 4 losses on the air. 4.76 ERA. Copen, 6 wins, 6 losses on the air. 6.39 ERA. 1-2 pitch. Fouled off. Snuck up into the suite level somehow. Hunter stays alive. Left on left. Pitch. Called strike 3. Fitzgerald goes down looking to start the 9th inning. It's 14 strikeouts for Driller pitching tonight. And they have, for the most part, thrown their low-leverage relievers. Now Boston Smith having a career night. Career-high 5 RBIs, takes a strike. Boston 2-for-4, grand slam in the 5th, RBI double in the 7th. Hitting here in the 9th, base is empty. The pitch. Got fooled by a breaking ball. Swung over top of it. Strike 2. Looks like Smith continuing to warm in the Traveler bullpen. O-2 pitch. Up high for a ball. Now the 1-2 fouled back this direction. Banging off the netting. The netting behind home plate in front of the suite level in the press box here is more than twice as high as the netting that extends down the baselines. You almost never get a foul ball in the seats right behind home plate. 4 or 5 sections there. 1-2 pitch, waved at and missed. Smith strikes out on a breaking ball down out of the zone. 2 Ks for Caba. Pitch to Josh Karen, high for a ball. Josh hit by a pitch his last time in. He's been on twice. He's also walked. 20th double-A game for Karen. Pitch. That's in for a strike, 1-1. Now the pitch. That's a strike, 1-2. Josh, a guy with some potential, some noticeable tools, and he's sliding under the radar. 1-2 pitch. Down and in, 2-2. Late promotion to double A this year. Suspect he could be a big part of the Travelers team next season. Is it too early to start looking ahead to 2027? Schedule's out already. 2-2.
pulled foul on the ground past third. We'll do it again. Might be a little early, but it's getting to that point where you start to think about at least the off season for these guys. You know, who gets some extra work in the Arizona Fall League? Who goes to the extra camps the Mariners run down at their facility in Arizona? Who are the free agents, guys that'll be looking for a job? Who could be coming up from Everett? And who of this Travs group will earn a promotion to Tacoma to start next year? 2-2. Fouled back. We'll do it again. And then, of course, who of the current Travs group will be returning to be a Traveler next season? Opening day 2027 will be here before we know it. 2-2. Low and in, full count. It's Mariners farm system. Very good. Top to bottom. A lot of top-end talent. Pitching and hitting. There's a 3-2 pitch. Lined into left field. Josh Caron has a base hit. He turned on that one. Seventh hit of the series for Caron. He is 7 out of 20. And he's on with two out for Caleb Callie. Pitch to Caleb. Fouled back and out of play. 11 hits tonight for the Travs. Smith warmed up and ready in the bullpen. It appears he will have the bottom of the ninth. Callie swings through a fastball, strike two. O-2. Upstairs for a ball. Breaking ball down and in. 2-2 to Caleb. 3 strikeouts and a walk tonight for the Traveler third baseman. Has not put the ball in play. Flair down the right side, foul, still 2-2.

6-2, Trav's lead into the ninth inning. Fitzgerald, Smith, Karen coming up for the Trav's against Miles Caba. He got the final out last inning. First pitch to Fitz is a strike. Hunter tonight.

0: 2-2. Fouled back this time. Cali stays alive. They've made Caba throw more than 30 pitches since he came on to get the final out last inning. This is only his fifth batter. It's good to see the Travs offense doing that tonight and doing it against every Tulsa pitcher this evening. Cali swings at this one, pops it up behind the plate. Back for a look is Rodriguez, and he's got just enough room to grab it. And that ends the inning. Frustrating night for Caleb Cali ends with more frustration at the dish. And Arkansas leaves the runner. But we're going to the bottom of the ninth. Travs are three outs from a win. They lead 6-2.
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Bottom of the ninth. Trav's up 6-2. Adam Smith is on to try to slam the door. Tulsa will send up their 6, 7, and 8 hitters. Cole Myers, 1-for-3, leads off. Ball one wide from Smith. For Adam, game number 10 as a Traveler, ERA at 5.40. One win, 3 losses. He's pitched 15 innings, 11 strikeouts, 7 walks. Ryan Sloan tonight with his 9 strikeouts now has 100 Ks for the season in 81 and two-thirds innings with just 14 walks. 1-0 pitch, a strike, count even. Now the 1-1. Waved at and missed. Strike 2. Sloan setting the tone tonight. Smith now with a 1-2 pitch. Has it shot back up the middle into center field. And Myers leads off the ninth with a base hit. Smith had a shot at it, I guess. Threw the glove down, but ball speeded past him. A runner on. There's Frank Rodriguez, 0-for-3. Sloan's in line to be the winner tonight. Rodriguez swings, lines one towards left center, but it hangs up, and Knight runs over to make the catch. One out. There's Joe Vetrano, 1-for-3 with a homer. Smith gets the first out of the ninth. Great performance from Sloan, in line to be the winner. Lyle Lockhart really good in his Trav debut as well, allowing a run over 3 hits in 2 1/3 innings with 3 strikeouts. Smith pitching to Vetrano. It's swinging strike 1 on a pitch that was up. Adam pitched back on Wednesday, charged with a blown save and the loss in that game, surrendering 2 runs on 3 hits in 2 innings. A strike to Vetrano makes it 0-2. Runner off first, 0-2 pitch. Got him swinging. Smith climbs the ladder again. Fastball at 96 miles per hour. 2 gone. Trav's an out away from snapping the 4-game slide here in Tulsa. Jose Izarra the hitter, 0-for-3. Pitch. Swung on and missed. Strike 1. Smith looking to slam the door here. The 0-1. Right-hand batter swings and hits a soft liner into left center for a base hit. Lead runner stops at second. It'll be 2 on with 2 out for Tulsa. Drillers stacking up the hits a bit. That's 10 now for Tulsa. Travs have only 1 more hit tonight than the Drillers.
pitch to Taylor Young, called a strike. This becomes a very important batter. Young's a good hitter. Two hits tonight, a walk. Tribes have had trouble getting him out this week. He's 10 out of 22 in the series. But if he reaches, Josue DePaula would come up as the tying run. The 0-1. Downstairs, 1-1. Not getting Izara there. At least gives Tulsa a glimmer of hope. One of their best on-base men at the plate. And if he can reach, one of their best power hitters comes up. And he could tie it with a swing. Well, Smith looking to get after Young here. Right-hander set. The pitch. Right-hand batter takes a called strike, 1-2. Smith connecting with the inner part of the zone. Trav's not concerned with the base runners. A strike away. The pitch. Low and outside, and it's 2-2.

0: Infield deep and spread out. Two balls, two strikes. Here it comes. Young takes. Called strike three. Ball game over. Young's gesturing out to the pitcher. Did he think Smith balked and didn't come set? Young's arguing his case with the home plate umpire, David Sabal, but this game's over. Driller base runners trying to argue as well. Now here comes the Tulsa coaches, manager Eric Wedge out of the dugout. Ball game ending on a called third strike on a fastball at 96 miles per hour. And Young continuing to grouch about things. As this one ends in a traveler win, 6-2 the final. Travs shed the four-game slide. We'll talk about it coming up on the postgame show on Buzz 2.
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4: This Travs game is in the books. Now it's time to recap the action and check the scores from around baseball. 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
0: Travs winning tonight 6-2 over the Tulsa Drillers to get rid of a four-game slide. Travs had led in every game here in Tulsa this week. Difference tonight, when they got up 1-0, they were able to add on. And that allowed them to have some breathing room and pick up the victory tonight. Welcome you to the postgame show. Caleb Bagby, our studio producer. I'm Stephen Davis. Travs winning this one tonight 6-2. Yes, the offense had a nice fifth inning. They got the run early in the inning. Runners at the corners, nobody out. Blake Rambush with a fielder's choice to get that run in. And then after loading the bases with two out, Boston Smith unloaded them with a grand slam to center field. And that put the Travs up 5-0. And Ryan Sloan was stellar on the mound tonight. Sloan going 5 2/3, gets somewhat unbelievably only his third win of the year as well as he has pitched. Sloan allowing just one run on a solo homer, five hits, a walk. He struck out 9. He now has 100 strikeouts this season and only 14 walks over 81 2/3 innings. He has really put up a nice season this year in the shadow of Cade Anderson's incredible performances. Sloan outstanding again tonight. And the bullpen backed him up. Lyle Lockhart in his Traveler debut, the one-time Razorback, went 2 1/3 innings, allowed just a run, struck out 3, and then Adam Smith tossed a scoreless 9th to close it. Travs winning 6-2, and on the offensive side, not only did Smith hit that grand slam, he drove in another run later, career-high 5 RBIs tonight for Boston. And the Travs had 3 triples in the game as well. Johnny Farmello, Bill Knight, and Sammy Siani all with triples, although the bad news from that for the Travs, only one of those came in to score. Travs get the win, though. That's the important thing. 6-2 the final. Check out the full Texas League scoreboard next on Buzz 2.
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0: Good win for the Travs tonight over Tulsa. Final score 6-2 as the Travs play well in all facets tonight and get the victory. Let's get you around the Texas League. Everything is final. Told you Springfield lost to Northwest Arkansas 3-0. Shutout as Hunter Owen, the lefty for the Naturals, who has had a mostly rough season, unleashed a gem tonight. 7 innings, 1 hit, no runs, 12 Ks. Naturals playing Springfield 3-0, so the Travs are 7 games back of the Cardinals now. Wichita falls to Corpus Christi 10-6, so the Travs are tied with the Wind Surge in the standings now. And then down south, Frisco gets off the map. They beat San Antonio 7-1, and a wild one, as seemingly always in Amarillo. This time it's the Sod Poodles coming from behind and then hanging on to beat Midland 10-9. Travs win here 6-2. Final totals. We'll wrap it up next on Buzz 2.
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0: Six, Drillers 2 tonight. As the Travs get on the board in this series. Travelers improving to 61-52 on the year, 20-24 this half. Tulsa is now 72-41, 26-18. Final totals, Travelers 6 runs, 11 hits, no errors. They left 9 men on base. Tulsa 2 runs, 10 hits, 1 error. They stranded 8. Each side had a homer. Boston Smith for the Travs, a grand slam, his 6th. Joe Vetrano for Tulsa, his 8th. Ryan Sloan the winner. He is now 3-3 on the air. Carson Hobbs the loser. He drops to 3-1. Crowd announced tonight at 6,183. The game time was 2 hours and 55 minutes. Travs will look for 2 in a row to wrap up this series, as they play the Drillers again tomorrow night. 7 o'clock start. Coverage here on Buzz 2 starts at 6:45. Adam Leverett, the right-hander for the Travs, 4-4, ERA 4.76. For Tulsa, right-hander Patrick Copen, 6-6 record, ERA 6.39. That'll be tomorrow night, first pitch, 7 p.m. That does it for us this evening. For Caleb Bagby in the studio, I'm Stephen Davis. Once again, our final, Travs 6, Drillers 2. Have a great rest of your Saturday night, and good night from Tulsa, Oklahoma.
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5: Teams were a bunch together. Would it stun me if the Bears maybe take a slight step back? The Lions regroup. The Packers still very much in the thick of things. The point I'm making is based on what Kevin O'Connell said, how good Murray has looked, the work he's getting in practice, if the Vikings offense clicks, and I love Flores as a defensive coordinator, he probably doesn't get enough credit because of course some of the baggage with respect to him as a head coach in the hiring process, but the point is, this Vikings team, they have the ingredients to win the NFC North. That is not a stretch, Justin.
6: 100%. If we have a conversation at the end of December, Lance, and we're saying that the Minnesota Vikings have won the NFC North, I don't think either one of us would be surprised. Especially, look, you bring in a guy like Kyler Murray. He's got a chip on his shoulder this year because he wants to prove that he is a franchise quarterback. We know he has the talent to be such. But now, as you just said, he's got all the weapons he wants around him. So there's a lot of motivation for this Minnesota Vikings team heading into the season. And again, to your point, we don't really know what's going to happen with this division. Look, Chicago had a great year last year, but to your point, I would not be surprised if they took a step back. Not saying that they will, but I wouldn't be surprised. But Minnesota has the offense, and they have the defensive personnel to make a real run, not just at the NFC North, but make a real run within that conference at large.
5: Giants, on the other hand, they're hoping to take a step forward after being in the basement of the NFC East in recent history, though their pathway, I would argue, a little bit more challenging than the Vikings, given the existence of the Cowboys, the Eagles, and then, of course, a Commanders team that's going to get Jaden Daniels back. And a big component with respect to their outlook is the health and well-being of Jackson Dart. He was beat up last season. He went to the blue tent a lot. He was put under the microscope. Well, apparently, it's no different here in the preseason. He took a hard hit off a safety blitz from Vikings defensive back Jay Ward. He went out to the blue tent. He returned three plays later, but Dart's still not pleased with him all of a sudden being watched from afar and up close and personal by the NFL powers that be. Take a listen.
7: As far as the blue tent, like I really respect the rules and the thought behind, you know, the NFL has of keeping players healthy and reviewing things. But at the same time, I'm still puzzled by it just feeling like every time that I get hit, you know, I find my way in there, which at times I still try to wrap my head around. But that's all that I'm going to say about that situation. You know, I'm really happy with how the drive ended.
5: Now, John Harbaugh also added that he was a little bit surprised, but he understands the NFL tends to err on the side of caution. And with respect to concussions and all the controversy, I don't think anyone, player or coach, should be surprised. Plus, he was down for a few seconds, Justin, after he took the hit. Based on that imagery, I was not taken back as to them all of a sudden assisting him into the blue tent.
6: No, I wasn't surprised that he went to the blue tent at all. But if I'm a Giants fan, I'm just like, good grief. Like, can we keep this guy on his feet? If it's not him taking himself off his own feet, you don't ever want to see your quarterback get hit like that in a game, because he took a real hit. It's the type of hit that I think that if Jake Paul could ever find his way into an NFL game, he would get hit just like that, you know, just based off what he was saying. But you never ever want to see your starting quarterback get hit like that, and you damn sure don't want to see that in mid-August, because he got pelted and I wasn't so sure he was going to get up. So I honestly, Lance, I was not surprised that he was taken to the blue tent, because that was a big hit, man. That was a huge hit.
5: Well, it was because a running back missed the assignment picking up the safety blitz, and those things are going to happen during the regular season as much as they do in the preseason. It's another reason why you can't coach scared, because you want to make sure that you have those things on film early rather than later, so God forbid your quarterback doesn't get hurt. But I think the, I guess, ironic part of it, which I'll label it, last season, Dart's issue was he wasn't sliding. He was extending plays. He was running. So they were teaching him and emphasizing, give up on a play. Live to see another down. Here he was in the pocket. His teammates actually left him out to dry, more so than his own decision making.
6: Yeah, I mean, I would hate to be that running back in film session the next time they're in practice. But, yeah, that hit wasn't on him. He didn't do anything wrong on that play. It's just his teammates let him down. But If you're Jackson Dart, you got to take this as a learning experience. Like, there's going to be a lot of eyes on you. You're playing in a huge market. You're playing for a huge team in the New York Giants. And you got to hope your running back picks up that block, because trust me, you can't take too many of those hits. You may be able to get up from it in August, but you won't be getting up from hits like that in late October, early November, heading into Thanksgiving and things like that. So I hope the Giants as a whole use this as a learning opportunity. You cannot allow your starting quarterback, who you hope to be a franchise quarterback, to get hit like that, because that wasn't his fault.
5: It's the cumulative effect of those hits. Mm-hmm. And it was one of their top running backs, by the way, Tyrone Tracy. So it's not like the Giants put him in with a third or a fourth string running back. Keep that in mind, just so that our audience who may not be following the Giants understands from a sense of perspective. If the Giants play the Vikings in the NFC Championship game, I would say that would surprise a lot of people. Aces links in the WNBA Finals, not necessarily stunning. Did we get a glimpse and a preview tonight of what's yet to come? We'll answer that next on Game Night, ESPN Radio, and the all-new ESPN app.
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0: perception, unfortunately, especially in today's world, is law. And I just feel that's been my big takeaway. I understand the jokes that are on social media. I don't really care about the jersey number or anything like that. I feel like I'm sure there is some merit to stand on in this situation. But I just feel like timing is everything. And this was a horrible case of timing. And I felt like Jaden Daniels got advised. He was given some bad advice in terms of when to deliver this letter to LSU.
1: You're coming off an injury. To your point, this is a crucial season. There's speculation about Dan Quinn and the coaching staff and how big of a season this is for their job security. There are so many bigger things right now on your plate. And getting back to, once again, the timing, and I think you were scratching the surface of this, if this is name, image, likeness, okay, JT, he left the program in 23. His first year in the NFL was 24. So you could have sent this letter during your rookie year if LSU was still taking advantage of your image. You could have sent it last year when even you were injured. You wait until the third year removed from the program when the team is giving out number five. I have nothing against what Amber was saying. I think she brought up a valid point. But they're just burying the lead here, okay? The lead is the number five jersey. You could take all the paperwork you want. You're not going to sell it to me any differently.
0: Yeah, and I understand that the number wasn't used until this year. And I get that. But that's something like, if you're looking at Jaden Daniels, a potential franchise quarterback in the NFL, right? You understand you need to be on top of all of his business. His business acumen, his business practices, right? And that includes going back to college, because now we're looking at college athletics in a totally different way than we've ever looked at college athletics. That, you know, the college game that we see now, Lance, is not the college game that we saw, hell, in 2016. So I get it. I feel like this is something, like, if it was that important to you, and obviously it is, and I'm not saying it is not an important a matter to address. This is something you need to be on LSU about year in and year out, because, hey, this is important to me. Let's find a common ground. You can't just present this to somebody when it becomes an issue. You got to knock the issue out before it even becomes one. So I get it. This is a very nuanced discussion that it's honestly you can't have on social media.
1: Well, because there's so many details and legalities.
0: Yeah,
1: which
0: exactly.
1: Is way too convoluted, okay, for the trolls on social media to fully digest and understand. I'm completely with you. And that's more of a reason why, when everybody is so immersed in the start of the NFL preseason, why would you want to lay out the red carpet of distractions for them to eat it up, when this could have been handled in the offseason, or, as I mentioned, a year or two earlier when you were far removed from the program? So Jaden Daniels really bringing the headaches on himself. What was not a headache was something that a St. Louis Cardinals rookie pulled off. We're talking about video game-esque numbers on the diamond. We'll tell you about that next. Game Night, ESPN Radio, and the all-new ESPN app.
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3: Hello?
4: Hello?
3: Yes? Hello?
4: Yes.
3: Hello?
4: Yes. 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
3: Yeah, it's a small room. $300.
4: No. I don't want a room. 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

0: You know, so like I was telling my wife earlier, and my wife was like, "I'm already annoyed," and I'm like, "Hey, look, we get the presents out of the way. We have a nice breakfast as a family, but come noon, we got to be locked in on the TV." That is an incredible sports slate. What you just read about the NBA's quintuple header, and then you have the NFL's triple header. That's an octheader. At least in terms of sports, right? So I look at something like Sixers-Lakers. That's going to be really interesting just to see how that Lakers crowd responds to LeBron returning. And then we get LeBron versus Bronny. We saw them as teammates. They were the first ever father-son teammates. And now we get the father-son matchup on Christmas Day. Now, granted, I don't think, obviously, Bronny is not going to be starting. But there's just that element and that wrinkle to it as well.
1: Well, it'll certainly be interesting to see the greeting maybe before the game, but Justin, something tells me, I don't know if it'll go beyond that. I don't know if he's breaking even into the rotation at this point, because remember, not to get sidetracked, but LeBron pulled off a nifty maneuver before he decided to head elsewhere got Bronny's contract to be fully guaranteed. And yes, I can guarantee you that was well orchestrated and planned. So Bronny's going to be on the Lakers unless they just bite the cost. But I don't know necessarily if J.J. Redick is going to insert him because he's worried about storylines and plots on Christmas. I think he's more concerned about W's and keeping his team competitive.
0: Do it, J.J. Do it, J.J.
1: Do it for the well-being of the public intrigue is what you're
0: saying.
1: Come
0: on, you and LeBron had a podcast at one point. Come on. You understand the value of a narrative? No, seriously. I agree with you. But again, I have to give the NBA, do it for the vine. Yes, do it for the vine, J.J. Do it. Anyways, but I do have to give the NBA a lot of credit. There was a big rollout. There was a big discussion around the schedule. And I don't really care who plays on March 7th. You know, there are certain moments and there are certain days that matter. Opening night, Christmas are the two big days on the NBA schedule that matter. And I give the NBA a lot of credit. That was a slam dunk. Sorry for my dad joke, but that was a slam dunk.
1: Pun intended and well executed. But I will say this before we put a bow on this conversation. The NFL, in fairness, has run circles around the NBA ever since they've gone head-to-head on Christmas. The NBA did have a bit of a surge last season. If you look at the ratings, I think it went up about 15%, which is pretty good. But people will watch the NFL even if one of those matchups have the two worst teams in the NFL. Okay, it really doesn't matter. So it's going to be very interesting. As attractive as the Christmas NBA schedule is, does it move the needle enough? Because as you mentioned, it's a holiday, but it's still so early in the season and the NBA schedule's 82 games. It's hard to get that invested compared to the NFL at that point, which is going to be heating up as we make our way to the postseason. So there's a huge differential, at least when you analyze it from that standpoint. And speaking of the National Football League, we make so much of teams that go from last to first, teams that are going to bounce back. What about the opposite trend? Oh, that's right. Justin and I are thinking a little bit outside the box. Who's going to disappoint in 2026? The worst of the worst. Game night, ESPN Radio and the ESPN app.
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6: Hello.
7: Is Joey home?
6: Joey the door.
7: Joseph.
8: Yeah.
7: Hello, son. I'm Dean Rubin from college. I'm here to invite you to join us this fall.
8: Me?
7: Mm-hmm.
6: Give me a day.
7: Well, we've reviewed your application.
6: Give me a D.
7: No, wait. 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

0: time, I'm still puzzled by it, just feeling like every time that I get hit, you know, I find my way in there, which at times I still try to wrap my head around. But that's all that I'm going to say about that situation. You know, I'm really happy with how the drive ended.
1: Yeah, it's like, what, more than half of his career appearances in games that he's found a way to put himself in the medical tent, which isn't really a joking matter if you're a Giants fan. John Harbaugh, now in his first year as the head coach of the Giants, this concerns him greatly in terms of it being a thing he has to deal with. But he was asked about Dart taking a big hit after the game.
2: The hit that Jackson took, what were your feelings at that moment when you saw that happen?
3: My feelings in that moment was, we need to block better. That's what my feeling was.
4: Was there any hesitation in putting him back in?
3: No, he was fine.
1: He was fine, but you got to protect him. And that's the concern every coach has in the preseason, whether the quarterback missed time the year before or not. I mean, these games do not count into the final regular season standings, but you want to make sure that the quarterback gets work, but you also want to make sure that they're ready to go from when the games count. But you know, you play to win the game, right? Whether it's a preseason game or a regular season game, which leads us right to Herm Edwards evaluating Jackson Dart and saying what he needs to do going forward.
5: Well, if you think about Coach Harbaugh, he's probably putting his arms around his neck and he says, look, I know you like the playoff schedule. I had a quarterback in Baltimore, wanted a playoff schedule by the name of Lamar Jackson. But you got to understand, you win more games from playing from the pocket. And guess what? You're protected there. I can't protect you when you play off schedule a lot, right? And so he's got to run the offense, which I think he's trying to do. He understands that.
6: Although that pocket, he wasn't protecting.
5: No, that's going to happen. See, that's when you got to play off schedule, when you feel the heat.
6: Yeah.
5: But you got to first learn how to play from the pocket and understand the protections and know where, you know what, it might be weak over here. So I got to understand that. You know, the when you see all the great quarterbacks, when they're in the pocket, they understand the protection. That's the first thing. They understand who's going to be blocked, who's not going to be blocked.
6: But is his frustration with the frequency of the tendons there?
5: Well, you know what? But they're trying to protect him. Okay. That's all. And I get it. And the league is very, very cautious about player injury and safety. That's a good thing.
6: Yeah.
5: Not a bad thing.
6: Absolutely.
5: But you know what I tell him? Don't get hit.
1: You don't want to get hit, but also that wasn't off schedule. He got hit in the pocket. That wasn't him trying to create something that wasn't there. That was just a missed blocking assignment. Bears 34, Browns 10. But again, the concern here, or the headline here, is the quarterback competition for the Browns, right? Deshaun Watson, Shedeur Sanders, each got work in the game. Sanders, second half, 6-for-11, 79 yards. He did throw an interception. He played three drives. David Carr on NFL Network, what he saw from Shedeur.
7: He looks so much better to me than he did last year in the pocket. I even love, like, you can't do anything about these, right? These things happen. He had a couple of those. It's about just feeling more comfortable in the pocket, maybe. But, like, this is very similar to the throw that he threw an interception on. He made the throw. So it's not like he can't do it. I do like the process. There were times too, like, here, he's going forward in the pocket. I mean, it's a positive, like, it's a two-yard play, Yam. But last year, that might have been a 20-yard loss. So I just love the fact that he's climbing in the pocket. That's brilliant. That's so good for a young guy. So let's have some patience with this kid. I don't know if he's going to win this job. Who knows? Deshaun, he played well. He had a fumble. He had some scoring drives. Deshaun has the experience. He's making a lot more money. So, I mean, there's some things like Cleveland's going to be like, well, we might have to play Deshaun. But you know what, Shedeur? I don't care what happens. Stay with the process, man. That's a good throw. He could have caught it. It's a good throw. It's on time. I just watch him from this year to last year. It's night and day to me. He looks really good in the pocket. Looks really comfortable. And I'm not surprised either because, yeah, this guy, he works hard and he puts in all the work and he's saying all the right things. It's one thing to say all the right things. He's also doing it. So for me, I'm a big fan of Shedeur. I hope he gets a chance to start this year. That'd be fantastic. If he doesn't, continue the work, kid, because it's a long process. And if you can continue to improve and not make the same mistake, like you mentioned, he said the other day in the interview, sky's the limit for him.
1: So that's David Carr on Shedeur. Rams 20, Chiefs 12 in their preseason game. But Sean McVay for the Rams, he was asked about Aaron Donald making his return after the game.
8: If Aaron does decide he wants to do it, I've been very open that we want to try to be able to explore that opportunity. But I think he has kind of earned the right to be able to say, like, he knows himself in terms of, am I able to stack back-to-back days? Am I able to do some of the different things and some of those benchmarks that he set out for himself? And what I don't want to sit here and do is put a timeline on it, and then something comes up where I've got to kind of push it back. What I have said with him, we have some loose things where we've identified, you know, dates that we'd like to be able to hit. But what I don't want to have is any sort of unnecessary pressure on him if there's some unforeseen circumstances. I feel great about our football team as it currently stands, and I know he'll add value if he decides to come. And so if he's put himself in a position to be able to say yes or no, I think he's earned the right to have clarity on that.
1: Well, other preseason scores, Ravens 24, Eagles 7, and the Cowboys beat the Seahawks 17-7. Coming up next, the links keep on rolling in the WNBA. 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

0: My feelings in that moment was we need to block better. That's what my feeling was.
1: Was there any hesitation in bringing him back in?
0: No, he was fine.
2: It was fine, but you got to protect him. And that's the concern every coach has in the preseason, whether the quarterback missed time the year before or not. I mean, these games do not count into the final regular season standings, but you want to make sure that the quarterback gets work, but you also want to make sure that they're ready to go from when the games count. But you know, you play to win the game, right? Whether it's a preseason game or a regular season game, which leads us right to Herm Edwards evaluating Jackson Dart and saying what he needs to do going forward.
3: Well, if you think about Coach Harbaugh, he's probably putting his arms around his neck and he says, look, I know you like the playoff schedule. I had a quarterback in Baltimore, wanted a playoff schedule by the name of Lamar Jackson. But you got to understand, you win more games from playing from the pocket. And guess what? You're protected there. I can't protect you when you play off schedule a lot, right? And so he's got to run the offense, which I think he's trying to do. He understands that.
4: Although that pocket he wasn't protecting.
3: No, that's going to happen. See, that's when you got to play off schedule, when you feel the heat.
4: Yeah.
3: But you got to first learn how to play from the pocket and understand the protections and know where, you know what, it might be weak over here. So I got to understand that. You know, the when you see all the great quarterbacks, when they're in the pocket, they understand the protection. That's the first thing. They understand who's going to be blocked, who's not going to be blocked.
4: But is his frustration with the frequency of the tendons fair?
3: Well, you know what? But they're trying to protect him. Okay. That's all. Right. And I get it. And the league is very, very cautious about player injury and safety. That's a good thing.
4: Yeah.
3: Not a bad thing.
4: Absolutely.
3: But you know what I tell them? Don't get hit.
2: You don't want to get hit. But also, that wasn't off schedule. He got hit in the pocket. That wasn't him trying to create something that wasn't there. That was just a missed blocking assignment. Bears 34, Browns 10. But again, the concern here, or the headline here, is the quarterback competition for the Browns, right? Deshaun Watson, Shedeur Sanders, each got work in the game. Sanders, second half, 6-for-11, 79 yards. He did throw an interception. He played three drives. David Carr on NFL Network, what he saw from Shedeur.
5: He looks so much better to me than he did last year in the pocket. I even love, like, you can't do anything about these, right? These things happen. He had a couple of those. It's about just feeling more comfortable in the pocket, maybe. But, like, this is very similar to the throw that he threw an interception on. He made the throw, so it's not like he can't do it. I do like the process. There were times, too, like, here, he's going forward in the pocket. I mean, this is, it's a positive, like, it's a two-yard play, yeah. But last year, that might have been a 20-yard loss. So I just love the fact that he's climbing in the pocket. That's brilliant. That's so good for a young guy. So let's have some patience with this kid. I don't know if he's going to win this job. Who knows? Deshaun, he played well. He had a fumble. He had some scoring drives. Deshaun has the experience. He's making a lot more money. So, I mean, there's some things like Cleveland's going to be like, well, we might have to play Deshaun. But you know what, Shedeur? I don't care what happens. Stay with the process, man. That's a good throw. He could have caught it. It's a good throw. It's on time. I just watch him from this year to last year. It's night and day to me. He looks really good in the pocket. Looks really comfortable, and I'm not surprised either, because this guy, he works hard and he puts in all the work and he's saying all the right things. It's one thing to say all the right things, he's also doing it. So for me, I'm a big fan of Shedeur. I hope he gets a chance to start this year. That'd be fantastic. If he doesn't, continue the work, kid, because it's a long process, and if you can continue to improve and not make the same mistake, like you mentioned, he said the other day in the interview, sky's the limit for him.
2: So that's David Carr on Shedeur. Rams 20, Chiefs 12 in their preseason game. But Sean McVay for the Rams, he was asked about Aaron Donald making his return after the game.
6: If Aaron does decide he wants to do it, I've been very open that we want to try to be able to explore that opportunity. But I think he has kind of earned the right to be able to say, like, he knows himself in terms of, am I able to stack back-to-back days? Am I able to do some of the different things and some of those benchmarks that he set out for himself? And what I don't want to sit here and do is put a timeline on it and then something comes up where I've got to kind of push it back. What I have said with him, we have some loose things where we've identified, you know, dates that we'd like to be able to hit. But what I don't want to have is any sort of unnecessary pressure on him if there's some unforeseen circumstances. I feel great about our football team as it currently stands, and I know he'll add value if he decides to come. And so if he's put himself in a position to be able to say yes or no, I think he's earned the right to have clarity on that.
2: Well, other preseason scores, Ravens 24, Eagles 7, and the Cowboys beat the Seahawks 17-7. Coming up next, the Lynx keep on rolling in the WNBA. 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

0: I know you like the playoff schedule. I had a quarterback in Baltimore, wanted the playoff schedule by the name of Lamar Jackson. But you got to understand, you win more games from playing from the pocket. And guess what? You're protected there. I can't protect you when you playoff schedule a lot, right? And so he's got to run the offense, which I think he's trying to do. He understands that.
1: Although
0: and
1: that pocket, he wasn't protected.
0: No, that's going to happen. See, that's when you got to play off schedule, when you feel the heat.
1: Yeah.
0: But you got to first learn how to play from the pocket and understand the protections and know where, you know what, it might be weak over here. So I got to understand that. You know, when you see all the great quarterbacks, when they're in the pocket, they understand the protection. That's the first thing. They understand who's going to be blocked, who's not going to be blocked.
1: But is his frustration with the frequency of the tendons fair?
0: But you know what? But they're trying to protect him. Okay. That's all. And I get it. And the league is very, very cautious about player injury and safety. That's a good thing.
1: Yeah.
0: Not a bad thing.
1: Absolutely.
0: But you know what I tell him? Don't get hit.
2: You don't want to get hit. But also, that wasn't off schedule. Like, he got hit in the pocket. That wasn't him trying to create something that wasn't there. That was just a missed blocking assignment. Bears 34, Browns 10. But again, the concern here, or the headline here, is the quarterback competition for the Browns, right? Deshaun Watson, Shedeur Sanders, each got work in the game. Sanders, second half, 6 for 11, 79 yards. He did throw an interception. He played three drives. David Carr on NFL Network, what he saw from Shedeur.
3: He looks so much better to me than he did last year in the pocket. I even love, like, you can't do anything about these, right? These things happen. He had a couple of those. It's about just feeling more comfortable in the pocket, maybe. But, like, this is very similar to the throw that he threw an interception on. He made the throw, so it's not like he can't do it. I do like the process. There were times you're like, here, he's going forward in the pocket. I mean, it's a positive, like, it's a two-yard play, Yam. But last year, that might have been a 20-yard loss. So I just love the fact that he's climbing in the pocket. That's brilliant. That's so good for a young guy. So let's have some patience with this kid. I don't know if he's going to win this job. Who knows? Deshaun, he played well. He had a fumble. He had some scoring drives. Deshaun has the experience. He's making a lot more money. So, I mean, there's some things like Cleveland's going to be like, well, we might have to play Deshaun. But you know what, Shedeur? I don't care what happens. Stay with the process, man. That's a good throw. He could have caught it. It's a good throw. It's on time. I just watch him from this year to last year. It's night and day to me. He looks really good in the pocket. Looks really comfortable, and I'm not surprised either, because this guy, he works hard and he puts in all the work and he's saying all the right things. It's one thing to say all the right things, he's also doing it. So for me, I'm a big fan of Shedeur. I hope he gets a chance to start this year. That'd be fantastic. If he doesn't, continue the work, kid, because it's a long process, and if you can continue to improve and not make the same mistake, like you mentioned, he said the other day in the interview, sky's the limit for him.
2: So that's David Carr on Shedeur. Rams 20, Chiefs 12 in their preseason game. But Sean McVay for the Rams, he was asked about Aaron Donald making his return after the game.
4: If Aaron does decide he wants to do it, I've been very open that we want to try to be able to explore that opportunity. But I think he has kind of earned the right to be able to say, like, he knows himself in terms of, am I able to stack back-to-back days? Am I able to do some of the different things and some of those benchmarks that he set out for himself? And what I don't want to sit here and do is put a timeline on it, and then something comes up where I've got to kind of push it back. What I have said with him, we have some loose things where we've identified, you know, dates that we'd like to be able to hit. But what I don't want to have is any sort of unnecessary pressure on him if there's some unforeseen circumstances. I feel great about our football team as it currently stands, and I know he'll add value if he decides to come. And so if he's put himself in a position to be able to say yes or no, I think he's earned the right to have clarity on that.
2: Well, other preseason scores, Ravens 24, Eagles 7, and the Cowboys beat the Seahawks 17-7. Coming up next, the Lynx keep on rolling in the WNBA. This is SportsCenter All Night on ESPN Radio.
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0: Hey, this is Rich Eisen. Coming up on Monday, we look back at the full preseason week number one and settle in on the four down series for the Philadelphia Eagles. And Major League Baseball races are heating up. We'll hit on that on Monday's Rich Eisen Show on Disney Plus, the ESPN app, and ESPN Radio.
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0: Bears 34, Browns 10. But again, the concern here or the headline here is the quarterback competition for the Browns, right? Deshaun Watson, Shedeur Sanders each got work in the game. Sanders, second half, 6 for 11, 79 yards. He did throw an interception. He played three drives. David Carr on NFL Network, what he saw from Shedeur.
1: He looks so much better to me than he did last year in the pocket. I even love, like, you can't do anything about these, right? These things happen. He had a couple of those. It's about just feeling more comfortable in the pocket, maybe. But, like, this is very similar to the throw that he threw an interception on. He made the throw, so it's not like he can't do it. I do like the process. There were times, too, like, here, he's going forward in the pocket. I mean, it's a positive, like, it's a two-yard play. Yeah. But last year, that might have been a 20-yard loss. So I just love the fact that he's climbing in the pocket. That's brilliant. That's so good for a young guy. So let's have some patience with this kid. I don't know if he's going to win this job. Who knows? Deshaun, he played well as well. He had a fumble. He had some scoring drives. Deshaun has the experience. He's making a lot more money. So, I mean, there's some things like Cleveland's going to be like, well, we might have to play Deshaun. But you know what, Shedeur? I don't care what happens. Stay with the process, man. That's a good throw. He could have caught it. It's a good throw. It's on time. I just watch him from this year to last year. It's night and day to me. He looks really good in the pocket. Looks really comfortable, and I'm not surprised either, because yeah, I mean, this guy, he works hard and he puts in all the work and he's saying all the right things. It's one thing to say all the right things, he's also doing it. So for me, I'm a big fan of Shedeur. I hope he gets a chance to start this year. That'd be fantastic. If he doesn't, continue the work, kid, because it's a long process, and if you can continue to improve and not make the same mistake, like you mentioned, he said the other day in the interview, sky's the limit for him.
0: So that's David Carr on Shedeur. Rams 20, Chiefs 12 in their preseason game. But Sean McVay for the Rams, he was asked about Aaron Donald making his return after the game.
2: If Aaron does decide he wants to do it, I've been very open that we want to try to be able to explore that opportunity. But I think he has kind of earned the right to be able to say, like, he knows himself in terms of, am I able to stack back-to-back days? Am I able to do some of the different things and some of those benchmarks that he set out for himself? And what I don't want to sit here and do is put a timeline on it, and then something comes up where I've got to kind of push it back. What I have said with him, we have some loose things where we've identified, you know, dates that we'd like to be able to hit. But what I don't want to have is any sort of unnecessary pressure on him if there's some unforeseen circumstances. I feel great about our football team as it currently stands, and I know he'll add value if he decides to come. And so if he's put himself in a position to be able to say yes or no, I think he's earned the right to have clarity on that.
0: Well, other preseason scores, Ravens 24, Eagles 7, and the Cowboys beat the Seahawks 17-7. Coming up next, the Lynx keep on rolling in the WNBA. 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

0: He's going forward in the pocket. I mean, it's a positive, like it's a 2-yard play, Yam. But last year, that might have been a 20-yard loss. So I just love the fact that he's climbing in the pocket. That's brilliant. That's so good for a young guy. So let's have some patience with this kid. I don't know if he's going to win this job. Who knows? Deshaun, he played well. He had a fumble. He had some scoring drives. Deshaun has the experience. He's making a lot more money. So, I mean, there's some things like Cleveland's going to be like, well, we might have to play Deshaun. But you know what, Shador? I don't care what happens. Stay with the process, man. That's a good throw. He could have caught it. It's a good throw. It's on time. I just watch him from this year to last year. It's night and day to me. He looks really good in the pocket. Looks really comfortable. And I'm not surprised either because, yeah, I mean, this guy, he works hard and he puts in all the work and he's saying all the right things. It's one thing to say all the right things. He's also doing it. So for me, I'm a big fan of Shador. I hope he gets a chance to start this year. That'd be fantastic. If he doesn't, continue the work, kid, because it's a long process. And if you can continue to improve and not make the same mistake, like you mentioned, he said the other day in the interview, sky's the limit for him.
1: So that's David Carr on Shador. Rams 20, Chiefs 12 in their preseason game. But Sean McVay for the Rams, he was asked about Aaron Donald making his return after the game.
2: If Aaron does decide he wants to do it, I've been very open that we want to try to be able to explore that opportunity. But I think he has kind of earned the right to be able to say, like, he knows himself in terms of, am I able to stack back-to-back days? Am I able to do some of the different things and some of those benchmarks that he set out for himself? And what I don't want to sit here and do is put a timeline on it and then something comes up where I've got to kind of push it back. What I have said with him, we have some loose things where we've identified, you know, dates that we'd like to be able to hit. But what I don't want to have is any sort of unnecessary pressure on him if there's some unforeseen circumstances. I feel great about our football team as it currently stands, and I know he'll add value if he decides to come. And so if he's put himself in a position to be able to say yes or no, I think he's earned the right to have clarity on that.
1: Well, other preseason scores, Ravens 24, Eagles 7, and the Cowboys beat the Seahawks 17-7. Coming up next, the Lynx keep on rolling in the WNBA. This is SportsCenter All Night on ESPN Radio.
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10: I'm Nick DeLuca. Good Sunday morning. Couple rookies getting on the field for the first time on Saturday on the diamond. Cardinals prospect Joshua Baez getting the call to the bigs. And did he ever make a first impression?
11: The pitch. A swing. And there's a drive. And that's hit well to right field. That's deep to right. That ball is gone. That ball is gone. Unbelievable. Three at-bats in the big leagues. Three home runs for Joshua Baez. A three-run lead for the Cardinals. He is homer to center, homer to left, homer to right. Oh, my goodness.
10: Call from the Cardinals radio network. Oh, my goodness is right. Baez, 3-for-4, three homers, five RBIs, first player in MLB history with three homers in his major league debut. His five driven in, the most by a player in his major league debut since Starlin Castro of the Cubs on May 7th of 2010 when he drove in six. Chicago falling 8-4 in that one. Evening the season series, two teams square off at 3 Eastern on ABC Today. Final regular season matchup against each other this year. Meanwhile, Rams rookie Ty Simpson throwing a pair of touchdowns in his preseason debut in Kansas City, playing the final three quarters, 21-25 for 190 yards and a pair of scores. No interceptions. Simpson, the first player with 190 passing yards and two touchdown passes in his preseason debut since Baker Mayfield with the Browns back in 2018.

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0: Ryan Schottenheimer was going to let them off the leash and not have them run sprints. Like, he was like, I'm going to cut you guys loose. Like, you're good. And there was a sense of, no, we're going to go out and run sprints because this is what we do. And Todd said that that is a stark departure, and that is something that he can point to and say that is the Brian Schottenheimer, Christian Parker, New Age Cowboys influence. Did you witness this?
1: I did witness this. Sorry, I didn't know if we were tossing this sound there.
0: Some, no, we're not. No, yeah, well, we're not. Were going to talk about the quiet offseason. We've already debunked that.
1: No, we've already done that. Yeah. Boots on the ground. So I did witness the running, and it was so interesting because you have two entirely different ways of doing things, right? You have the Los Angeles Rams. This is at the joint practices.
0: Yep.
1: And they're all walking off the field. Sean McVay, players, coach, like, guys, you know, they're all in the catapult system. We're not going to do anything to overly exert ourselves. All good. And that's worked for them. And then you have the Cowboys, who are like throwing it back to the 1980s or 1990s, whatever, running wind sprints after practice for their conditioning. And you have the Cowboys players walking off kind of like, we'll see you guys in February, like whatever, joking around, you know, January, late January. And it's a different way of the Cowboys doing things. And they're not living off the star on their helmet anymore. Like, they've realized, like, they have got to do things differently if they want to get back to the postseason, if they want to win in the postseason. But it was really just a stark difference to watch it, and almost kind of startling to see, because those joint practices also have become the absolute go-to moment for the hardest work of camp. It's not the preseason games anymore. Those joint practices mean the most. So the fact that they kind of emptied their tanks there and then still had more to go was something to see of pro athletes that you don't always see anymore.
0: I have no idea if I'm using it in the right context, but it's the opposite of milk toast. Does that make sense, Lindsay? I don't know. I think that that's a pretty vibrant statement without saying anything by the Dallas Cowboys. Does that work, especially paired with, thank you to producer Rachel, who has given us the official definition of milk toast, which, by the way, is spelled M-I-L-Q-U-E-E toast? What? It's not milk toast? Just like the two words, Rachel? No? What are we doing here?
2: Apparently, it's the name of a cartoon character from the 1920s. And it just became so popular that it became a word that we use. But people think it's milk toast. No, it's milk toast. One word.
1: I mean, I thought it was toast dipped in milk, like a soggy toast or something. So this is,
2: well, that's kind of like the idea of the character was that he was just bland. So he was like, if you dipped toast in milk toast.
0: The Dallas
1: Jerry
0: Cowboys.
1: Throwing it back to the 1920s.
0: He was alive then, Lindsay, so he can talk about it. The Dallas Cowboys are the opposite of bland right now. They are interesting. Speaking of intriguing, there's one QB1 left to piece together the puzzles of the NFL's 32 starting quarterbacks heading into 2026. We'll talk about it next on Sunday morning on ESPN Radio.
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0: Lindsay, don't tell me you're high on the Robert Saleh.
1: Oh, no. Look, Robert Saleh, I think, is going to be a good head coach.
0: I think the defense could be top 10, top 15.
1: Yeah. Robert Saleh, get out of New York, you know, went back to San Francisco, kind of got his feet back under him to remember who he was. I think he is a good move for the Tennessee Titans. I just don't think that they're a team that this year is going to surprise anyone and suddenly pop into the postseason conversation. Give it a year or two.
0: Yeah, I say this with all love and respect for both these individuals. I think that Robert Saleh is the Doug Peterson for the Tennessee Titans organization, just like Doug was once upon a time in Jacksonville in 2022. He's going to get them back to respectability. He's going to get them back to equilibrium. You combine Gus Bradley coming in on the defensive side of the ball, not play calling, of course, because Saleh will call the plays. You've got some adults in the room, and while, yes, maybe they are not the wunderkind type that will change the future of your organization, they are going to get you back to being competitive, coupled with Cam Ward. Rave reviews, of course, coming out after the Netflix quarterback show about his moxie, about his will and want to. And this is also a roster that I think Mike Borgonzi, the general manager, has done a good job, Lindsay, of fortifying here this offseason, making trades for talent that matches Robert Saleh's scheme. And so I do think that they're going to be competitive, but Super Bowl, a little too strong for my blood at this point in time. She's Lindsay Theory. I'm Mia O'Brien. Coming up, has anyone else noticed the recent videos in the NFL of starting quarterbacks and their partners, as in those lovely ladies at training camp? There's a storyline we got to get into next on Sunday Morning.
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0: I've been to a playoff game there. No, yeah, I've been to a playoff game there, college football playoff game, and a national championship game there. It's a great stadium. But again, I don't have a basic comparison. I'd never been to the old Texas Stadium. We know a bunch of you guys are on hold. You want to give us your old stadium, new stadium, where you lost the home field advantage, as that will be a story this season, certainly when we get to the playoffs, or at least in December, and you get to the weather for Buffalo's Highmark Stadium. How do the Bills perform in the new stadium? And will you still get all the elements, essentially? The wind, the snow, will it behave the same in Highmark Stadium once we get there? We'll continue taking your calls, plus big hits and a quarterback debut. That's next. 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

Sinos Giants yesterday, first preseason game. We got some of you guys on hold right now. We'll get to you as we are comparing old stadiums to new stadiums that may have lost their aura when the new building opened. 888-SAY-ESPN. This is Game Day on ESPN Radio. Jonathan Zaslow, Mark Zeno here. Your boy Jackson Dart yesterday. I mean, I'm not sitting around watching Vikings Giants preseason, but I know a couple things. I know Jackson

0: a big deal just because the Ding Dong has got so much history.
1: Sure.
0: And so there's like a petition going on because they don't want it to happen. They want to renovate. But I think this is going to start probably around the nation just because the NIL, more money's coming in, more revenue's coming. It's just like in bigger sports where they go from the small stadiums to the larger stadiums, you know, to bring in more people. But I think that, like, professionals usually like a microcosm, right? If something happens in the NFL or the NBA, usually it trickles down to college. So that's one of the things that I just noticed recently when you were talking.
1: Interesting. Thanks for the call. I'm Jonathan Zaslow. He's Mark Zinno. This is Game Day on ESPN Radio. So yesterday, the Basketball Hall of Fame had some new additions. That's right. You had induction for the class of 2026. Not feeling all the inductees. That's next.
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7: Hello?
8: Hello?
7: Yes? 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

0: Yesterday, this is Game Day on ESPN Radio, the ESPN app. We are presented by Progressive Insurance. So here's some of the big names. You had Candace Parker. Hold your thoughts until I say them all, Dino. All right, so calm down. Candace Parker, Elena Deledon. You had the entire 96 U.S. Olympic women's basketball team. Yeah, Shamika Holtzclaw, Amari Stoudemire, Joey Crawford, Doc Rivers, Mike D'Antoni, and Mark Few. So I will start by telling you, Candace Parker, Elena Deledon, no issues whatsoever.
1: No.
0: Those are Hall of Famers. I would even tell you here, Joey Crawford, no issue whatsoever. He is one of the all-time great referees. The other ones, I think there's some cases to be. And you know what? Like, I was going to say I don't enjoy doing this. Well, who cares? Like, you know, this comes with the territory, right? We debate Hall of Fame credentials and what have you. I don't want this to sound like I don't think this is not a good player. Like, that's not what I'm trying to say at all, you know? And so I guess I'll start here with Amari Stoudemire. I don't think Amari Stoudemire is a Hall of Fame player. And I think it's important to say the distinction that this is not the Pro Basketball Hall of Fame. It's a Basketball Hall of Fame. And so you could take, you know, Olympics, international appearances, college. It's not the NBA Hall of Fame. It's not the Pro Basketball Hall of Fame. It's the Basketball Hall of Fame. And I think Amari Stoudemire was a really good player. And that's where I stop. I don't think he's a Hall of Famer. And this is what's happened with the Basketball Hall of Fame, Zeno, where if you're good, you're getting into the Hall of Fame. And to me, it's lame.
1: I couldn't agree more. I mean, I genuinely... We are continuing this across the board for every Hall of Fame. We are continuing to lower the standards to get in.
0: Baseball is still really hard.
1: We are continuing to let more and more borderline people in the Hall of Fame across the board. I don't understand why. And we are actually watering down, you know, the concept of the Hall of Fame. The best analogy I can make, okay, is similar to the military with kind of like a Medal of Honor. If everybody
0: that hasn't been watered down, has it?
1: Given out. Well, in fairness, you know, we just had 20 years of combat between Iraq and Afghanistan, so I understand why there are more of them given out. But the threshold to clear it should be incredibly, incredibly tough. And it's okay to say, no, this does not merit a Medal of Honor. But yet, somehow, we love the photograph, we love the idea of it, we love the presentation, we love everything else, and so we want to give things to people who we feel are deserving, but in reality, all you're doing is, if everybody starts to get one, it's not special anymore.
0: Right.
1: And if we are starting to let average to above average to, as you said, really good players in.
0: Really good.
1: And saying somebody's not a Hall of Famer, people take it, fans take it as an insult.
0: Right,
1: I argue with Falcons fans all the time. Matt Ryan's not a Hall of Famer. He's not. Like, it shouldn't be that hard of a thing to comprehend. But you make it sound like I said he was Achilles Smith. Sorry, Achilles. Shots fired. But it's okay to be a really good, even really great player and not be in the Hall of Fame. That's okay. It's an okay position to be in. Not everybody is supposed to be in this thing. And so... I've gotten to the point, Zaz, with this argument where I'm like, just caveat with it. I'm the wrong person to ask because I just, the bar to clear for me, it should be simple. When you say, is this person a Hall of Famer? If I have to think for more than like 2 seconds,
0: the answer is probably
1: the chances probably are that they're probably not.
0: Probably.
1: Now, I'm open to listening to a case and having to look at it. But again, this year's baseball class, there wasn't a single Hall of Famer in it, but they all got in. None of those dudes I thought when I first, that's Hall of Famer. That's Hall of Famer. No. Really, really, really good players. Even great ones. But not Hall of Famers.
0: And again, I don't want to make it sound like I'm picking on Amari Stoudemire, but he's the NBA player who got in, you know, so he's the one.
1: You know what I remember Amari Stoudemire for? Cutting his darn hand open during the playoffs. Remember that? We got mad and punched.
0: Miami.
1: Yeah, it was against Miami, right? Yeah,
0: yep.
1: We punched, I think, a fire extinguisher glass and broke
0: that's
1: it,
0: right.
1: Sliced his hand.
0: Like, yeah, after the Heat went up 3-1, I think it was.
1: Yeah. So, I mean, I just... And the basketball
0: Amari was first-team All-NBA which you would figure would be a hallmark for a Hall of Famer, because that means you're one of the best players in the league that year.
1: Yep.
0: He was first team All-NBA once.
1: Yeah.
0: Once.
1: Again, you want me to blow your mind, and you might get offended because this guy went to the U, but you know who's not a Hall of Famer who's going to get in?
0: Frank Gore.
1: 100%.
0: Right.
1: Never made an All-Pro. Never led the league in rushing. Never led the league in rushing touchdowns. Never led the league in yards per carry. Right. Made four Pro Bowls. Never made an All-Pro team. Not one.
0: He has the longevity argument.
1: Okay. So does Vinny Testaverde. I'm not putting him in the Hall of Fame.
0: Mm-hmm. No, I understand what you're saying. Yeah, and so Doc Rivers also got in. Doc Rivers is a punchline. Like, yeah. how many guys get into the Hall of Fame that are a punchline? You know, Doc Rivers would be the poster boy for a coach who underachieves, right? You're talking about has a coach had more and won less than Doc Rivers?
1: Probably not.
0: He's a punchline. I don't like Doc Rivers, a Hall of Famer.
2: You might be able to say he leads that in any sport.
0: I mean, Mike D'Antoni's a Hall of Famer.
1: I mean, did he coach in college somewhere that I missed and won something that I missed?
0: I don't like. Yeah, never won anything. And okay, so he wanted his teams to play really fast. Hall of Fame. They never won anything, those Phoenix Suns teams. Played really fast, never won anything. Wanted the New York Knicks and the Houston Rockets to shoot a lot of threes. All right. I don't know that we love what that's done to the game today. Everyone shoots a lot of threes. I don't know if it's necessarily a good change for the game.
1: I don't know the selection process and why everybody's wanting to water this down and how people are not fighting to make it harder to get in, not easier.
0: I don't get it. I don't get it.
1: It should be getting harder to get in because there are more teams now, there are more players, there's more playoffs, there's larger sample sizes, and yet we're opening the door instead of making it wider, instead of making it tighter to get in.
0: Yeah. These are not Hall of Famers to me.
1: No.
0: Again, Candace Parker, Elena Deladon, Joey Crawford, even Mark Few for what he's done at little old Gonzaga, you know, I got no issue with. But some of these names here, this is not a good Hall of Fame class. And we're continuing to see this every year. It's a participation trophy. Coming up next, we're going to get back to the NFL here. Jeremy Fowler is going to join us here on Game Day on ESPN Radio, the ESPN app, and Sirius XM, Channel 80.
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14: I'm John Ryder, longtime Major League lefty. Tommy John has passed at 83 years old. John was a four-time All-Star, won 288 games over 26 seasons, pitching for the Yankees and Dodgers, among others. Also notable as being the namesake for Tommy John surgery that prolonged his career. First pitch at Wrigley, rubber game of the three-game series between the Cubs and Cardinals, getting underway on ABC TV right now. Major League first yesterday, Cardinals left fielder Joshua Baez hits three home runs in his first three Major League at-bats. The Cardinals 8-4 victory. ESPN MLB insider Buster Olney on Baez.
15: He didn't hit a lot of home runs in his first years in the minor league. He was more of a stolen base guy. And then starting in 2025, he's showing power. This year, he already has 34 home runs in AAA. He gets to the big leagues and announces his presence with authority with those three home runs. I can't wait to meet him later today.
14: Buster Olney on ESPN Radio's Best Week Ever this morning. On the scoreboard, the Orioles are blowing out the Rays 10-2 in the ninth at the Trop, going for the three-game sweep. They're on their way. Baltimore with a 7-run sixth. Yankees and Blue Jays knotted at 1 in the sixth in Toronto. Dylan Cease has struck out 8. He's still out there in Toronto. Braves lead the Diamondbacks 2-1 in the sixth. Ronald Acuna, the go-ahead RBI double in the fifth. Pirates ripping the Red Sox 7-0 in the fourth inning. And the Twins lead the Phillies 4-0 in the third on a Brooks Lee first inning grand slam. 18th home run of the season. Golf final round of the St. Jude. Scotty Scheffler with the lead at 13-under. It's a four-shot lead.
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0: put a timeline on it, and then something comes up where I've got to kind of push it back. What I have said with him, we have some loose things where we've identified, you know, dates that we'd like to be able to hit. But what I don't want to have is any sort of unnecessary pressure on him if there's some unforeseen circumstances. I feel great about our football team as it currently stands, and I know he'll add value if he decides to come. And so if he's put himself in a position to be able to say yes or no, I think he's earned the right to have clarity on that.
1: Very high expectations, with or without a potential return from Aaron Donald. Very high expectations for the Los Angeles Rams. 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

season poll going to make its debut tomorrow at noon Eastern time. This is Game Day on ESPN Radio. 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He's Mark Zinno. I'm Jonathan Zaslow. The coaches poll's been out for a couple of weeks, all right? The Ohio State Buckeyes, they sit at number one of the preseason coaches poll. But the AP poll's where it's at, all right? So I don't know, I'm a little bit excited for it. Now, it's not going to look too different from the coaches poll.

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0: Is Joey home?
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0: Joseph.
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0: Hello, son. 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
0: Mm-hmm.
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0: have you along. 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
0: Back on the Visit Hot Springs pregame show, final night in Tulsa for the Travs. Stephen Davis, joined by Mariners Director of Player Development, Justin Toole, in town to check out the guys. You've been in and out a few times this year. As you come back and watch affiliates multiple times like the Travelers, what are you looking for when you come back at various points in the season?
2: Yeah, I think this time of the year, it's great to be here, by the way. Good to see you. Thanks for having me. I think this time of the year, you're looking for guys to finish strong. I think we put a lot of time and effort and energy with these guys into their plans for the season, what we want them to work on, what we want them to focus on, the things we want them to improve and get better at. And I think, this time of the year, stopping in here, it's just continuing to check in on, where they are at in that progress. That's a good mix here of guys that have just gotten here from Everett, that have gotten called up, that are having great years. Some guys have exited and are now in Tacoma. And then you've got the group that's still here that's been here most of the year. So it's just kind of checking in, making sure they're in good spots. Do they have questions, clarity on anything, things like that. But more than anything, just enjoying watching them play and, a good win for them last night.
0: Every time of the year has its fun parts to it. But I've got to think as you get here into August and on to September, the guys that have, as you said, just gotten here, the guys that have been promoted, seeing them in a new environment with new teammates against new competition really tells you a little more about those guys, I would think.
2: Yeah, for sure. I think the joke here in Tulsa with the weather being as hot as it is, some of the guys from Everett, I asked them, a little hotter than it was up there in Everett, in the Pacific Northwest. But, it's good to see guys in new environments anytime. As a PD group, we're always trying to find the sweet spot of how can we push these guys and challenge them while still giving them the ability to have success. And, for a lot of these guys, it's pushing them up to this level once we feel like they need a new challenge. And, some of that comes with some growing pains and a little bit of struggle. And for us, we want to see how guys bounce back from that. So, you got a plethora of guys doing different things. You got some guys that have come up and hit the ground running, new guys into the organization, new guys into the affiliates. And then you've got other guys that have been absolutely crushing it all year that, we don't necessarily have room or at-bats in AAA for too. So, trying to message to all those guys to keep going, whether it's keep going and keep improving, you're doing the right things, the results will come, or it's keep doing the things you're doing, the results are there, everything you're doing is great. You're on track to do some of the things you want to do. So this time of the year is always fun with just a lot of different messaging and things. And, anytime you're seeing football on TV, the season's almost done and almost wrapping up. And, trying to help these guys finish strong and do the best they can this last, 3 to 4 weeks of the season.
0: Talking to Mariners Minor League Director of Player Development, Justin Toole. I don't want you to name everybody, because we could, and go through the entire roster of everybody that's played for the Travs this year, but of the guys who have been in Arkansas at some point this year, maybe that have left or just gotten here or been here the whole season, who are some guys who really stand out of this was the plan you had for them this year, they executed it, and you just give them a gold star for how 2026 has gone for them?
2: Yeah, for sure. Obviously, there's some guys that have gotten up to Tacoma. The Laz, the Arroyos, Van Scoter, Alford, Bielenson, obviously those guys have kind of already stamped their way up there. But there's also guys that have done everything that we've asked them to do and have had tremendous years that are still here. The Pagliarinis, Fitzgeralds, and guys like that, Kate Anderson, Ryan Sloan. It's a lot of fun watching all of those guys go out and do what they're doing. And, in development and the path and trajectory of guys, it's going to look different for each and every guy for various reasons. But those are some guys that have been here or, are still here that have, done such a great job of embracing improvement, embracing development while also embracing performance and going out there and doing their best. And it showed up on the field. So it's been a lot.

0: lot of fun coming in and seeing the group that we have here and the group that, you know, that started and where they are now. It's, you know, always ever changing and evolving in the PD landscape.
1: I always like to check in with you on the guys that will be future travelers that are down in high A, class A, guys in rookie ball or just got drafted. Who are some of the names to keep an eye on down there? Guys that have played well for Everett or the new A-ball affiliate, Inland Empire, or guys that just got drafted this year to keep an eye on?
0: Yeah, it's a fun time at the lower levels for us. Our Everett group is in a playoff hunt. Inland is also in a playoff hunt. Arizona made the playoffs for the first time in a bit, lost in the semifinals. And our DR group is on the verge. I think they've got a game and a half lead with two games to go. So it would be the first time, I believe, in almost 10 years that they've been in the playoffs, which would be awesome. But, yeah, quite a few guys that are performing well at the lower levels as well. I think, you know, two pitchers that are in Everett right now, one just got there, one has been there most of the year. Colton Shaw has been awesome, starter, really smart kid. Fastballs continue to improve throughout the course of the season. Mason Peters is another guy, left-handed pitcher, just got up from Inland. Battled some injuries a little bit here and there, but can really spin the baseball. So those are two promising starting prospects in Everett. And, you know, there's a couple other relievers. Casey Hines is one of them. Christian Little, two guys that probably deserve opportunities to be up here at some point. If it's not this year, it's to start the year next year. But some guys that have some really good stuff and really good compete and, you know, have a lot of the similar characteristics and traits we look for in successful pitchers, much like you see some of the other guys that are already here.
1: Justin, thanks for the time. Always good to have you in town, and best of luck this offseason.
0: Absolutely. Thank you.
1: Mariners Minor League Director of Player Development, Justin Toole. We've got starting lineups. Travs in Tulsa coming next on 106.7 Buzz 2.
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1: 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Travs come in 61-52 on the year, 20-24 this half, managed by Rich Thompson. Leading off, playing center field tonight, Johnny Farmello hitting second, the shortstop, Felman Celestin. Charlie Pagliarini hits third and plays left field tonight. In the cleanup spot, first baseman Hunter Fitzgerald. Boston Smith bats fifth and catches. Connor Charping is the designated hitter tonight. He bats sixth. Hitting seventh, playing third base, Caleb Galley. Josh Hood hits eighth and is the second baseman tonight. And hitting ninth, playing right field, is Sammy Siani with right-hander Adam Leverett starting on the mound. So again, for the Travs tonight, it's Farmello in center, Celestin at short, Pagliarini in left, Fitzgerald at first, Smith catching, Charping the DH, Callie at third, Hood at second, and Siani in right, with Leverett making the start on the mound. The Tulsa Drillers are the AA affiliate of the Los Angeles Dodgers. They are managed by Eric Wedge. Their record this season, 72-41, best in the Texas League. In the second half, they are 26-18. And here's how they line up tonight. Leading off and playing second base, Taylor Young. Hitting second in left field, Josue DePaula. Griffin Lockwood Powell, just back down from AAA, hits third and is their designated hitter tonight. Batting fourth and playing third base, Jake Geloff. Elijah Hainline bats fifth. He is their shortstop. Hitting sixth, playing center field, Cole Myers. Frank Rodriguez hits seventh. He's the Tulsa catcher. Batting eighth at first base, Joe Vetrano. And hitting ninth, playing right field, is Jose Izarra. So with right-hander Patrick Copen starting on the mound. So for the Drillers tonight, it's Young at second, DePaula in left, Lockwood Powell, the DH. Geloff at third, Hainline at short, Myers in center, Rodriguez catching, Vetrano at first, and Izarra in right with Copen starting on the mound. Umpiring crew for tonight sets up this way. Over at third base is crew chief Drew Buffelli. Cass Cousins is the first base umpire tonight. And behind home plate tonight with balls and strikes is Marcus Dolan. That's your three-man umpiring crew for the series finale tonight in Tulsa. Another hot, hot day here in eastern Oklahoma. Game time temperature coming in at 100 degrees Fahrenheit. Partly cloudy skies. The sun has not been out the entire day. There has been some cloud cover, but not a lot. And obviously the 7 o'clock start will cool things off a little bit as the sun goes down. We'll play most of the game in the 90s for a temperature range. Breeze at 10 miles per hour tonight. And at the moment, it is out to left center field. Could be a big offensive night on this Sunday night as the Travs and Drillers meet for the final time in 2026. The Drillers have taken the field. That means it's just about time for baseball tonight here in Tulsa. Travs hoping to close out this road trip with a win and get back-to-back victories. We'll step aside, come back, and have it for you. First pitch and all the action from Tulsa coming your way next on 106.7 Buzz 2.
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1: In Tulsa for the final time in 2026, Travelers Baseball against their old rivals, the Tulsa Drillers. Tulsa has won the season series from the Travs this year. They lead it 13-10 with only tonight remaining, but the Travs would still like to get out of town with a victory this evening. Facing off with a guy they are very familiar with in right-hander Patrick Copen. Copen and the Travs.